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12: Hi, I'm Ken Busby with the Route 66 Alliance. When Route 66 turns 100 years old in 2026, Oklahoma will be at the center of the celebration. After all, this is where the road was first laid out. Cyrus Avery, known as the father of Route 66, was from Tulsa, and it was his vision that put Oklahoma right on the main street of America. By 1937, Oklahoma had the longest stretch of fully paved road anywhere on Route 66. Diners, motels, and gas stations sprang up, creating the hospitality that Route 66 is still famous for today. Some of those historic landmarks are still here, and the centennial will bring new reasons to stop, from quirky roadside attractions to Boomerang Diner's Flying Pig, a fun new photo op and reminder of Oklahoma's unique flavor. So whether it's history, neon lights, or just a really good burger, Oklahoma is where Route 66 truly comes to life.
11: This has been Oklahoma Moments, brought to you by Boomerang Diner. It all starts here.
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13: Dave Pasch, Doris Burke, Vanessa Richardson at Madison Square Garden for Game 2 of the Eastern Conference Finals. The Knicks lead it 1-0. This game is tied at 31 apiece with 9:21 to go in the second quarter. A successful challenge by Kenny Atkinson. It was a legal play by Donovan Mitchell, so he stays at one personal foul. Imminent possession, Mobley, so it'll be Cleveland ball moving right to left.
14: How about the start for Karl Anthony Towns in this basketball game? His shot chart is perfect for the modern NBA. He's made his threes, and all three twos are two-point buckets right at the rim, restricted area. This is like the golden standard for shot chart.
13: He still hasn't taken a free throw in this series. Has 12 points, though, and 12 for Mobley to lead Cleveland. So the Cavs have the ball, and into the game for the first time in this series is Jalen Tyson, who did have some really good moments in the regular season, but been out of the rotation for the most part of the playoffs. And James Harden still on the bench. Schroeder stays in, drives left baseline, gets past Towns, gets the layup, and Cleveland back in front by two.
14: And keep in mind, Tyson got his opportunity this year when Strus was missing most of the season with the ankle recovery. He had huge moments.
13: Knicks ball, Towns and Robinson on the floor together. Alvarado has it at the top of the circle. Dribbles to his right. Bounce to Towns. Middle of the lane. Hangs. Got it blocked by Mobley. Loose ball. And Mitchell able to track it down in the near side. Brings it across the timeline. Explodes to the lane. Kicks it out. Tyson gives it up to Wade. A three from the right side. No good. Rebound Robinson. Quick outlet Alvarado into the front court with 8.5 to go in the second quarter. Towns for three. Left side. His first miss of the night. Rebound Schroeder. 33-31 Cleveland. Mitchell on the right side, 2-for-5 from the floor. Looking to drive to his right. Now goes left into the lane. Kicks it out. Left.

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1: Communist Zoran Mamdani. 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
2: Damn. That's what I'm talking about. If you're Evan Mobley, he drove his left shoulder into the chest of that defender and said, come at me because I'm going to score. You are smaller than I am.
3: Mobley's got eight. It's a 6-point Cleveland lead. 6.5 to go in the first, 17-11.
4: Yeah, had him up a half dozen with those eight early points. And then the strong finish here.
3: Schroeder guarded by Brunson. Now to Mobley, left corner, fake the three, drives baseline, goes under the basket and slams it. What a play by Mobley.
2: Hard to imagine where the Cavs would be without their two bigs. They've been the two most productive guys on the team.
4: Mobley, 10 points, half dozen rebounds in that opening quarter. Donovan Mitchell, late first plays, beat the buzzer.
3: Now reset to Mitchell at the midcourt stripe, guarded by Shamet, 4 seconds left. Mitchell left side, step back, three is up, and it goes with 0.7 seconds remaining. His first points of the opening quarter.
4: Yeah, Donovan Mitchell, three ball, has the Cavs up 27-24 after one quarter. And again, the bigs were key for Cleveland. Again, trying to stem that tide. You thought New York would have hit him with an uppercut in the opening quarter. Instead, it came in the second.
3: Quick outlet to Bridges on a bounce pass. He'll race down the court, left side of the lane, and banks it home. Knicks take the lead, 34-33.
2: Just too easy to me, Dave.
4: Mikal Bridges on the lay. Josh Hart sat out the fourth quarter in that Knicks a comeback win in game one. Right back in that starting lineup and back at it offensively.
3: 3.5 to go in the half. 42-40 Knicks. Brunson left side. Pushes it to Bridges. Goes through the lane. Finds Hart right corner of three. Is good for Josh Hart. He swishes it home. And that's his first triple of the game. The Knicks by 5, their largest lead.
4: Yeah, Josh Hart, big all night long. OG Anunoby shook off the rust in the series opener. You saw it on this night. A little more in tune.
3: Shovels to the right side, Anunoby. A step back three from him is good. And the Knicks quickly back up 5 with 90 seconds left in the half.
2: Good movement by the New York Knicks, but again, that's James Harden, very passive defensively.
4: Oh, at the break, the Knicks were up 53-49, had three players in double figures, not named Jalen Brunson, who had just 2 points, 1 of 6 from the floor. Fewest points in a playoff half for him in a Knicks uniform. The Cleveland bigs, Mobley and Jared Allen, had 22 points, 11 rebounds combined. So this was anyone's game. Early third quarter, the visitors get even.
3: Mobley gives it to Mitchell on the right side. He's doubled there. Gets into the paint. Floater around and down for Mitchell to tie it up at 53.
2: Dead patch, that's our favorite move that he pulls out. The right to left high carry over the defender. That is sweet.
3: First time we've seen that, though, tonight.
4: Yeah, he had 26 on the night, had the game even at 53. I mentioned the Knicks hit him with an uppercut in the second quarter. Well, it was an overhand clean right in the third.
3: Bounce pass to Hart, right elbow. He stops there. Shot clock at 5. Out to Brunson, near the logo, pulls up for 3 and scores his first triple of the game. He got a little closer to the line, but still a handful of feet behind it. Knicks by 3.
4: Yeah, Jalen Brunson picking his spots after scoring 2 in the opening half. He started this run.
3: Brunson on the right side, drives on Harden, gets into the paint, goes up with a right hand, and gets the scoop to fall. And it's an 11-point lead for the Knicks.
2: Jalen Brunson starting to percolate now. Watch out for the Brunson barrage.
3: He's got 7 in the first 5 minutes of the third quarter, 64-53 New York.
4: Yeah, 7 of his 9 points through three quarters came in that third. The Knicks were really paced by this guy.
3: 15 straight New York points over a 5 minute span. A 3 from straight away is good for Hart. His 4th 3, 21st point. It's an 18-point Knick lead.
2: Puts his finger up to his mouth as if to say shush to the Cleveland Cavaliers. Any doubt about my ability to shoot threes, I'm trying to put it to bed.
3: He's made 4 in a row.
4: Yeah, that overhand right by the Knicks equated to an 18-0 run over a 5.5 minute span to get serious separation. Hart was a big reason why, and he was showing the touch from deep.
3: Brunson guarded by

0: Ray Stevens.
1: Oh, man, I love this guy. He was part of that team 40 years ago. 85 Bears Super Bowl champion Tim Reitman.
2: Thank you, Ray, and I appreciate you still holding on to me.
1: How do you get your mind wrapped around everything that's going on? Now, it's changed a little bit as far as social media, the media, bets, and things like that, but still, it's a big stage. It's the moment of your life. How do you keep that in check?
2: We were pretty loose, you know, going down into New Orleans. You know, the media created a lot of anxiety because of McMahon and some of the alleged things that he said on the radio. And I have to tell you, my best memories were of the days leading up to it. And I remember, you know, some of my running buddies then. Mike Tomczak was my roommate on the road, and I was really good friends with Tom Thayer. And we had an actor friend, Adrian Zemed, who's from Chicago, and we all rented a limousine so that we could go out and party, you know, that week and not have to drive and not worry about it. And like one of my memories, and you can ask Tom Thayer this, and I don't even know how it came up, but our limo driver's name was Bobby. And Bobby made the mistake of telling us he had a penile implant. So the whole week, Thayer's telling, "You better show us, Bobby, or I'm going to beat the bejesus out of you." I mean,
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3: OKC. You know, I wouldn't even really say they're to the level of the Spurs. I think those are the two teams that are the best two teams in the NBA. The Knicks are really good, but they're not, you know, unbreakable.
4: No, agreed 100%. 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
5: 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The Western Conference Finals are even at a game apiece.
6: I just thought the overall flow tonight was really good.
7: There's been a fist fight back and forth, so can't expect anything else for the rest of the series. We just got to keep punching.
4: Now, you mentioned the Spurs and the Thunder and that the Knicks aren't on their level, and I agree with you 100%. This is a series right here, the Western Conference Finals. Knotted up at one. It's a series that we wanted. What are your expectations? How do you see this one now that the series is shifting back to San Antonio?
3: You know, I can see San Antonio getting game 3, and I can see OKC getting game 4. This is going to be a tennis match. You know, volley after volley, it's going to go back and forth because you got two teams that don't beat themselves. You know, and it's tough to find squads like that. So I'm expecting a huge game tomorrow with San Antonio being at home. I like them just on the strength of they're at home, but, hey, I wouldn't put anything past OKC.
4: I mean, you just can't. They're the best of the best. There's a reason why they're the defending champs. The one thing that I'm interested in when we look at this game is how is it going to be officiated, right? Because it was very physical in game 2. OKC did whatever they wanted to do. As a matter of fact, it's funny. Wendy, ESPN NBA insider, was on GetUp and said this about OKC and the refs.
8: I hate the procession of coaches and players coming through Oklahoma City all year and complaining about the whistle. I hate it, but I get it. Because if you let them play like that, they're just too skilled defensively. They're active hands. They steal the ball so much.
9: They desensitize you.
10: You can't call everything.
8: It is the same thing that Seattle did on defense, the Legion of Boom.
10: Yep.
8: You pass interference every play, and you get called for once or twice a game. It's fine. That's the way the Thunder play.
3: Hey, my guy, Gerard Cherry, who won 3 Super Bowls with the Patriots, we host a show in Cleveland together. He told me a long time ago, get a couple pass interference in the first half.
4: Yeah.
3: They'll stop calling it because they'll go, oh, come on, we can't keep calling it.
4: Right.
3: So that is the way that the Thunder play. Let's go ahead and foul so much that at a certain point, the refs just let it go. Although, you are not going to get away with holding Victor Wembanyama in San Antonio. That's not happening. Hardenstein, good luck. Because I don't think you're going to get away with it.
4: That's the biggest key right there. What is it going to look like? How is it going to be officiated, right? Are they going to be able to let them play physical? Because, look, make no mistake about it. Both teams are physical.
3: No doubt.
4: Both teams play with physicality. OKC just takes it to another level. And in game number 2, they got real busy, right? They got out on the dance floor, and they're like, hey, you're not going to dance with us. Right? We're going to do it. This is a mosh pit, baby. This ain't no dance. This
3: ain't a slam dance.
4: Yeah, exactly. Exactly. This ain't no.

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1: Headline, Minneapolis Teachers Union Chief admits elected officials are in anti-ICE signal chats. Marsha Howard tells Al Jazeera that government officials participate in signal groups coordinating ICE resistance activities. So it's funny how the teachers union bosses seem to be doing everything under the sun other than educating children.
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2: Playoff, 7 goals in 8 games. He follows in on the forecheck, throws a hit, but the Habs come out to center. Here's another breakaway. Demidov moves in, scores! And the Montreal Canadiens are all over Carolina. Another breakaway goal, and it's 4-1.
3: And the Canadiens would go on to win 6-2 for the Hurricanes, their first loss this postseason, now 0-7 in Game 1. Of conference finals all time. Game 2 in Raleigh on Saturday night. Puck drops at 7 Eastern time. SportsCenter All Night, ESPN Radio, Athletics Angels from Southern California. Different path, same goal tonight. Athletics trying to build something this season. Angels trying to keep it from falling apart before June 1st. Worst record in baseball right now. We pick this one up in the bottom of the 7th.
4: The 1-2 pitch misses outside, and they say he went. The home plate umpire said he went around. He's going to break there. So Adell strikes out. He's now retired 8 straight and 19 of 20. And we're through 7 complete. Still the A's 2 and the Angels 2.
3: Talk 650 KSTE. Tied 2-2 at the end of the 9th still. This one headed to the 10th.
4: As the pitch is swung, hard at ball, one up, gobbled up by Neto, second for one, on to first, not in time. Well, they said they got him. They said they got him. They're going to check that at first. It looked like Geloff beat it. It looked like Geloff beat it. They're calling him out for now.
5: After review, the call on the field is overturned. The runner is safe.
4: So it's a 3-2 A's lead.
3: The A's would close this one out in the bottom half of the inning to win it 3-2. For the Athletics, it's their first time over 500 through the first 50 games of a season since 2021. For Nick Kurtz, he extends his on-base streak to 44 games. That's the longest in Major League Baseball this season, and it's the second longest single-season streak in franchise history behind the great Mark McGwire in 1996 and Jimmy Fox in 1932. Luis Severino, a season-high 10 Ks, most in a start since 2024. For the Angels, 17-34 this season. They hold on to that worst record in baseball. SportsCenter All Night, ESPN Radio, several games in the W on Thursday night. Valkyries, Liberty. The Liberty have averaged 100 points per game so far. No team has ever done that. Could it continue?
6: Burden. Over to Salon. Salon. Outside for Williams, who drains the trifecta.
7: Cool, calm, and collected. 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
3: In the W, the Valkyries beat the Liberty 87-70. For the Valkyries, their 17-point win is their largest this season and their 9th 15-point win in franchise history. For the Liberty, the 17-point loss is tied for their largest over the last 4 seasons. Thanks for staying up all night with us. Coming up next is Unsportsmanlike with Evan, Canty, and Michelle. 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

0: Tell me where the freak's at.
1: That's how you start a weekend right there.
2: I'm going to need a little of this in the car when heading down to San Antonio this weekend.
1: Oh, good for you.
2: Oh! Not tonight, but game four action. No PJ for me. I-35.
3: You're B.
2: Yeah, pretty much.
1: It's a very, very pleasant drive.
2: It's been a while since I've been to San Antonio. So if the boys could go ahead and take care of business tonight, get a little positivity going into game four, so I'm not as stressed going into that game. But, yeah, holiday weekend here. It's game day. We had the stuff in the montage. J-Dub, questionable, did make the trip last night.
1: The words day-to-day are very, very helpful. So we'll see how that works out for you.
2: Game to game. It's all semantics. I mean, who knows?
1: See how it works out. Listen, but the San Antonio's got some problems of their own.
2: They got there. So the injury list as of this minute is J-Dub questionable hamstring. So no grades this time. And who knows? I mean, he's out for the year, but they're not gonna tip the Spurs off to anything right now.
1: And it may be that he just tweaked it, and just for, you know, safety purposes, he came out of game two. Yeah, don't know. We'll see tonight at game time.
2: I think both teams are playing the game, because the Spurs are like, questionable for Fox, questionable for Harper, adductor injury for Harper. Not a hamstring, which is odd, because he was grabbing what appeared to be his hamstring. Here's Dub behind you, T-Bag. He's holding his hamstring. That was clear what's going on. I mean, that dude is just got the worst hamstrings ever, but yeah, listen, they're all, I think they're playing the game. They're like, hey, we're gonna get you in the film room, make you study our roster as we have it, and they don't play. Fox has not played yet. You gotta think, with an ankle, unless it's like a really bad high ankle sprain, it's gotta be coming back soon, but I don't know. The adductor is weird.
1: Not the abductor, the adductor.
2: The ab and the ad.
1: You have the two doctors on your body, the ab and the ad.
2: And the adductor, I would have thought, well, that's better than a hamstring. But I do remember A.J. Mitchell had an adductor this year, kept him out for a while. I remember Aaron Wiggins had an adductor that kept him out for a while. So who knows? Who knows who's going to play tonight? I'll tell you this, the New York Knicks last night, they're going up 2-0, and they're like, if we can take care of business while these other two are mauling each other, we're just going to sit back. The Knicks, like, my initial thought going into this round is that the winner of this Thunder-Spurs series is going to be looking clean and green to win the finals, but I don't know. I'm starting to think the Knicks are, the way they're playing and their health, they're pretty healthy right now. If the Thunder keep beating up on each other with the Spurs, either one of Spurs, Thunder, they might be playing a little shorthanded going into a final.
1: I know where I've seen the abductor and the adductor. It's at the gym. It's the leg spreader. It's the one where you either...
2: Do they call it the
1: abductor, adductor. Let me describe it to you.
2: Okay.
1: The one you sit on and your legs are out. You got, for a guy, you got to put your feet in the stirrups.
2: Show me,
1: basically.
2: Spinozzi. Give me a
1: All
2: visual
1: right.
2: now.
1: You're sitting in a chair and you got your legs out in front of you and they're kind of spread a little bit.
3: Let me get my camera out so we can put all
1: the
3: website.
1: There we go. All right, and that's the group of muscles that are used for bringing the thighs together. So it's like, you know, the machine.
2: Is this the ab or the ad?
1: This is the adductor. So it's the muscle used to put your legs together, okay, as opposed to opening them.
2: Seems like you need that to play basketball.
1: I guess you need both of them, I'm just guessing. And by the way, you need the other ones for different activities.
2: Yes.
1: Got to get them open.
2: I got you.
1: But do you have that machine that you have to close your legs? That machine you have to open your legs? It's the same machine. You just got to reverse it. I was like, I've seen those now. I've seen them, and it's right across the street at the gym.
2: So you're saying Dylan Harper might be using that machine to rehab, to get ready.
1: Yeah, just a little light. Just a little light lift.
2: Yeah, yeah, right.
1: But I heard a guy this morning, one of the Goombas, he said, you know, in those old mob movies, you take one of my guys, I'll take two of your guys.
2: Yeah, it's like
1: if you look at this Thunder game like that, that's how he did. He goes, hey, if you lose J-Dub, the Thunder are used to playing without him. They played a lot without him. And if you get one of your guys is out, you take two of their guys out, you like your chances.
2: The good news for the Thunder is A.J. Mitchell is not on the injury report. So that's good.
1: He just got a bump.
2: He got a bump. So that's a good thing. He needs to play better, because if he does have to play... And listen, he played better at the end of the game.
1: He sure did.
2: The other day.
1: Listen, it's just a matter of just... getting more reps with that kind of environment. More reps, more reps. I said this a little bit early in the series before it even started. Going into the playoffs last year, we had Kenrich Williams and we had Aaron Wiggins. Those were our guys. Those were our Jared McCains. Those were our A.J. Mitchells last year. Those were guys who, I mean, were just dogs who had been through the process already. They'd been through the early days of the playoffs with the Thunder. They'd been through losses with the Thunder. So they know what that felt like. These guys are kind of going through it for the first time, the A.J. Mitchells, those kind of guys. So, you know, it just kind of takes a minute. And you got to adjust to the physicality because the referees clearly in the first two games were saying, you guys, you know what, call your own fouls for the most part.
2: Yeah, yeah. And, of course, that was a big discourse yesterday, as we thought it would be with Hartenstein. Not a mention of Stephon Castle.
1: No.
2: Just
1: kind of
2: riding
1: Shea
2: like
1: that.
2: A car, like sitting in the front seat of his car.
1: Yep.
2: But I'm not here to complain about that because it's a Friday and it's a brand new day. It's a brand new game. It's a brand new weekend.
3: Complaining's for losers, and we're not losers.
1: Chris. Exactly right.
3: We're winners.
1: You take one of my guys, I take two of yours.
3: Yeah.
2: Yeah, and I'm not one of these like, oh, it's a shame. We want to see all these players on the floor. No. I mean, I'd love to see J-Dub on the floor. I don't want to see those other two dudes.
1: No.
2: They want to sit it out.
1: I'll see them next year.
2: Yeah. Yeah, we'll be good. Oh, it's a shame Harper can't play. No, it's not.
1: It is a shame as in, oh, it's a shame.
2: But he's not listed out. I mean, my weird thought is, oh, he's going to come back and play. He'll play. He's young.
1: Tell me where the freaks are. Oh, I like Fridays, especially when I slept last night. Oh, my God. After being exhausted after game two. When I had hit the pillow last night, and it did very early, I crashed the bleep out. I'm rested, refreshed, ready to go.
2: I had to take the nap yesterday. It was a good napping day. Good napping weather, I should say.
1: I burgered up at our place in the plaza. Had the full belly, and out I went.
2: It's good. It's good. You got a game day spot picked out tonight? Are you going
3: I
2: to the loo?
3: I think I napped longer yesterday than I slept the night before.
2: Yeah, I napped longer yesterday than I slept last night because I think I got too much, and then it's in a weird spot. But, hey, it's all adrenaline today. So has everybody got their watch party situation figured out tonight?
3: Rehearsal dinner.
2: For game three? Oh, T-Bag.
3: I have been confirmed that they're rolling into TV for the game, though.
2: Yeah, they are. Yeah. Or how about just wrap it up before 7:30?
3: It starts at, I think we'll be wrapped up by the, it starts at 6.
2: You better be wrapped up by 7:30.
3: I think we should be good. And I don't know what our plan is, but my mom and dad live 5 minutes from the venue. Mm-hmm. So worst case scenario, I'll just go home and watch with Mama and Papa Bag.
2: 7:30 tip again. Now listen, the only starting time that's not the same is Sunday. So game four, while you're busy with your weekend, and you might be thinking, oh, it's a 7:30 tip. You're at the lake, you're whatever. No. 7 o'clock on Sunday. So plan accordingly. And then game five, which we know is happening, will be Tuesday here in Oklahoma City. That's back at 7:30. So 7:30 tonight, you can hear the game right here on the Sports Animal with Matt Pinto on the call. We will talk to Paris Lawson at 8 o'clock.
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2: 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We'll get her thoughts on what's going on in this series. We'll talk about this series. We'll talk about the Knicks last night. A lot of stuff happening in the world of sports. We are the Morning Animals on this Friday.
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12: One of the things that I've been concerned about regarding this conflict is the possibility of sleeper cells or lone wolves activating within our own country. 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
6: 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Ray Stevens.
15: Oh, man, I love this guy. He was part of that team 40 years ago. 85 Bears Super Bowl champion Tim Reitman.
16: Thank you, Ray, and I appreciate you still holding on to me.
15: How do you get your mind wrapped around everything that's going on? Now, it's changed a little bit as far as social media, the media, bets, and things like that, but still, it's a big stage. It's the moment of your life. How do you keep that in check?
16: We were pretty loose, you know, going down into New Orleans. You know, the media created a lot of anxiety because of McMahon and
15: right.
16: some of the alleged things that he said on the radio. And I have to tell you, my best memories were of the days leading up to it. And I remember, you know, some of my running buddies then. Mike Tomczak was my roommate on the road, and I was really good friends with Tom Thayer. And we had an actor friend, Adrian Zemed, who's from Chicago,
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16: and we all rented a limousine so that we could go out and party, you know, that week and not have to drive and not worry about it. And like the one of my memories, and you can ask Tom Thayer this, and I don't even know how it came up, but our limo driver's name was Bobby. And Bobby made the mistake of telling us he had a penile implant. the whole week, Thayer's telling, you better show us, Bobby, or I'm going to beat the bejesus out of you. I mean, it's just, you know,
15: Tim, this conversation brought me places today I just didn't think it was going to go.
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1: Animals.
17: Brunson guarded by Struce, now at the Nick logo with a shot clock at 5. Brunson drives left side, gives it up. Hart, corner 3. Good from the left side as Josh Hart hits his 5th 3. He's got 24 points. Hart stays hot.

0: situations because they even actually broke it down at halftime. They're like, they're just got a guy drifting to the corner. That's James Harden's guy. Whoever drifts to the corner, that's James Harden's guy. We don't want him out front.
1: It will be fascinating to see what the next piece of the puzzle is for the Spurs. How do they respond to Hartenstein? Or are they just going to rely on the whistle being different, which it might be because you have a different crew, and who knows how they're going to call it.
0: And if that's the case, then I hope the whistle goes the same way on the Thunder's end.
1: Listen, it has to. If you don't, then that's a problem.
0: It will stand up. It'll be pretty glaring if it doesn't.
1: And then, you know, for some reason, if the Thunder go down and win, and Wembanyama's, it's the same thing. Everybody will be complaining about the Thunder, but we won't care because the Thunder will be up 2-1.
0: The clearest case of the fact that Isaiah Hartenstein made it so uncomfortable for him is the fact that he took so many threes. That's it. I mean, just look at the box score. How many times did he shoot threes? He got pushed out of the paint. He was made uncomfortable. And if I'm the Thunder, like you talked about leaving Josh Hart open, I want him shooting 12 threes tonight. Now, he's capable of knocking down a bunch of them, but I'd much rather have him out there shooting threes than messing around the paint because he just causes too much havoc.
1: Game 3 tonight, 7:30. You can hear it right here on the Sports Animal. Thunder at San Antonio. J-Dub questionable. Dylan Harper questionable. De'Aaron Fox questionable. Those are the three injuries for this game, the only three guys on the injury report. We are the Morning Animals.
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21: 15 straight New York points over a five-minute span. A three from straight away is good for Hart. His fourth three, 21st point. It's an 18-point Nick lead.
22: Puts his finger up to his mouth as if to say shush to the Cleveland Cavaliers. Any doubt about my ability to shoot threes, I'm trying to put it to bed.
21: He's made four in a row.
1: How about Doris,
0: oh,
1: huh?
0: Oh, don't you miss that voice?
1: She's speaking to you, Spinozzi.
22: Love her.
1: She says the word Hart a lot last night. Josh Hart. Game two in the Eastern Finals goes to the Knicks. 109-93. Josh Hart, the big story. Five threes. 26 points. And the Knicks are up 2-0 on the Cavs. They go to Cleveland for game three tomorrow. We got game three tonight. Thunder Spurs tied at 1, 7:30 tip. You can hear it right here on the Sports Animal. A softball regionals, OSU and Nebraska rained out yesterday. They'll play game one today at 4 o'clock. And then OU also playing today against Mississippi State in the Super Regionals at noon in Norman. We are the Morning Animals.
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1: We are the Morning Animals, Zynga, Spinozzi, Curtis Carey, and Teabag on this game day, Friday. Feel like Spinozzi, we might need a little thunderstruck here in a little bit just to get me a little more fired up. What's our weather looking like today?
0: It's good. You're good. You're good. You're good. You're good. I mean, all weekend long, look, lake people, you're golden. Pool people, you're golden. We're going to get into the 80s this weekend and maybe as close as 90 on Monday. But as for this morning, you're waking up about 62 right now. The ground's a little wet. I got some friends who are heading out to a golf course, 6:10 tee off. Looking outside right now. I hope you can find your ball.
1: Yeah, you're 3 minutes away.
0: It's so a little dark. So yeah. By the way, I'm going to guess because of all the rain we've had, cart pass only today, boys. So you boys have fun out there. No, whatever you're doing, the weather's going to be good for you this weekend. Enjoy, enjoy, enjoy. And remember the reason for Memorial Weekend.
1: Yeah, it feels like Memorial Day's early.
0: It is. Because, I mean, listen, next week we got the 29th and the 30th and 31st. I mean, kind of rolling over a weekend. I don't know why we're launching.
1: We got more May after Memorial Day.
0: Yeah, we do. So I don't know exactly what the reason is, but I'm okay with that. That's fine.
1: Yeah, and
0: especially since we have a day of luck, you got to wait for the Thunder. Of course, you're going to be jacked up for that. But this is the time of the year. Right now is. I mean, I watched a lot of softball last weekend, but right now is when I really lock in. I'm a casual. I'm as casual as casuals get. But I'm really excited for both OU and OSU, so I have something to watch at noon. I got something to watch at 4. Oh, it's timing out perfectly for me.
1: Well, you better pace yourself because the Thunder going to tip off.
0: There'll be no adult beverages until Thunder time.
1: Good, good, good, good, good.
0: It's like a lot of iced tea.
1: Very nice. Can I get a little Thunderstruck? I feel like it's necessary on this game day.

0: feel like I need Matt Pinto to tell me if the officiating crew is good tonight or not. I'm assuming he's going to be disgusted either way. I just want to know how they're going to call the game. Going to let the boys play. Hey, do you have Charles Barkley? Teabag? I think...
1: I'm so happy to have Charles Barkley in my life last night.
0: I mean, listen.
1: With all the nonsense. Listen, I listened to the Goombas out in the desert, and there was a guy. It's just a guy who clearly didn't watch the game because he said.
0: Saying the same crap.
1: No, he just the same crap about Shea. He said, of course, Shea fell down every time he shot. I was like, you didn't even watch the game.
0: Yeah,
1: there's a guy who clearly didn't even watch the game. No. And then talking about Wembanyama getting wrestled and getting hit. It was like, you didn't even watch the game, you dumbass.
0: He's watching clips that people cut up on Twitter.
1: Absolutely. That's all
0: Twitter.
1: He did. And for a gambling guy, I was so disappointed that he was a moron. So I would never take that moron's gambling advice because I'm going to guess he was the guy in who was the guy in A Bronx Tale? And A Bronx Tale was one of my all-time favorite movies where a bunch of mobsters hung out at this place and they gambled and stuff. But there was one guy who was always bad luck. I forget what they called him. But anyway, the guy was talking on the Goomba Network. I just thought about him. He's the guy who always loses. If he's on a game, nobody gets on a game. Because he was stupid. He was ignorant. And anybody who continues with this narrative is stupid and they're ignorant because they didn't watch the game. They don't know the tone of the game, of how the game was called.
0: I've been told from some inside people that the crew chief will either be Mark Davis or Scott Foster tonight. One of the two. Hmm. I don't know. Like, I kind of know what Scott Foster's all about, Mark Davis. I don't know if that's good or bad. You know what? Scott Foster, I like later in the series. Is it good or bad that he's earlier in the series? Who knows? So there you go.
1: You'll know in the first couple minutes the tone.
0: How they're going to do it, yeah. Listen, I thought they had a tight whistle at the beginning of the game the other night, and then they let him play. You know, they were calling it pretty tight early on, and then they kind of let it go a little bit, so... I don't know. I think it's just an old throwback kind of series. And you tell me what the answer is against Wembanyama, you know? And from the other side, what is the Spurs answer against Shea? What are you supposed to do?
1: They both did exactly what you have to
0: exactly.
1: do.
0: Exactly.
1: They both did. Beat them up, make it tough on them. You ain't stopping either one of them. You're just not stopping them.
0: No.
1: But make it tough for them to succeed doing what they do.
2: Kerry, do you have any answers?
3: I just want to play basketball.
0: All right, we'll play basketball, and we'll have your birthdays coming up next.
3: Let's play some basketball.
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3: So one of the most common reasons that people come into ClearSight is that they can't see their cell phone. They can't see their computer. They're tired of reading glasses. They don't like bifocals. They want to go back in time where they didn't have to have that hassle.
4: Here's Dr. Luke from ClearSight.
3: And so what's really cool is that not only can we get people that near vision back that they wanted, we can get them improved vision in general. So yeah, they can see their cell phone, which is awesome, but we also make people feel more confident when they're driving. They can see street signs better. They can just see the world. It's like going back in time.
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1: Please?
0: Thank you very much. Then he hooked up with a bunch of other superstars and did good stuff with the Traveling Wilburys.

0: David Bowie was going through a second really cool career time there. That's it for me this morning. Keep back, what do you think? We cover everything?
1: No, you missed one.
0: All right, that's okay.
1: Novak Djokovic, tennis player.
0: Yeah.
1: Turns 38 today.
2: But you don't know who
1: outside
2: he is?
1: Of that, very.
0: I know the name.
2: You're like, nah, I don't know.
0: Golfers, yeah. Tennis players. No.
1: Very thorough.
2: He's all right.
0: Yeah, he's all right. He's a tennis player.
2: That makes no sense.
0: Yeah, it does not make sense because I don't know one should care.
2: It's a weird stance.
3: No one should care about. Okay. No. Okay.
2: Oh my God.
0: Formula One racers.
3: Yeah.
0: No. Not
3: Max
0: real sports.
3: Is better than you.
0: Of course he is. All right, let's go NBA playoffs today. Real sports. Well, we've discussed many, many times that the Thunder are returning to the West Finals for the sixth time in 18 years of existence. All of them, by the way, coming since 2010. But I want to know, for 29 seconds, your favorite song, which NBA team has been to the most conference finals since 2010? Tell me. 405-900-WWLS. 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
18: Brunson goes to the right baseline, kicks it out. Hart straight on three. Got it! 53-47 Knicks with 30 seconds left in the half.
19: Josh Hart could not make a three to start this game. He's got back-to-back, all on balance, all with a wide-open look.
18: Largest lead tonight for the Knicks.
20: The Knicks would get five threes when it's all said and done from Josh Hart. He had 26 points, and they didn't really need a huge night from Jalen Brunson. They were double-teaming him. He's like, all right, I'll pass it off. The Knicks made their shots, and they're up 2-0. The Cavs had their chance in game one. They do not look like they're ready to play in this series. 109-93, the final score. Knicks win game two. They're up 2-0. It's game three tonight. Thunder Spurs, 7:30 tip right here on the Sports Animal. And then softball regionals also today. OSU was rained out. They got underway. They're going to resume play today at 4 o'clock in Lincoln, Nebraska. OU will play Mississippi State today at noon. We are the Morning Animals. We are indeed the Morning Animals. Zynga Spadozzi, Curtis Carey in Teabag. And Spadozzi, we had a trivia question.
0: Yep, NBA playoffs, enjoying them. We've discussed many times the Thunder in the West Finals for a sixth time in 18 years of existence. So we're pretty lucky as Thunder fans. All of those coming since 2010, but all I wanted to know for 29 seconds, your favorite song is during that time, since 2010, which NBA team has been to the most conference finals?
1: Congratulations to Lane from Mustang.
0: Hey, Lane from Mustang. Good morning, sir.
1: Who said the Boston Celtics.
0: Eight times they have been during that time. Second is the Heat at seven, and the Thunder and the Warriors are tied with six. So for knowing that, what do you want to hear?
1: A little Ryan Bingham, The Other Side.

0: like that lap steel in there.
1: Ryan Bingham, you know him from Yellowstone, Spinozzi. He was the ranch hand guy that came in. He had, you know, he was branded, became a ranch hand. He also, that guy has an Academy Award. He wrote the song, The Weary Kind, for the movie Crazy Heart. I don't know if you saw that one.
0: I did see that.
1: The big song in that movie was his song. And he won the best song.
0: That's a good song.
1: Movies. Yeah, that's a really good.
2: I like that song.
3: Got a little yawn in there.
0: Didn't see that one coming. I was going to say something, and it's just like, yawn? Where'd you come from? It's like a hiccup or a burp.
2: Carry it at the studio?
3: Yeah.
2: Go get that coffee.
1: Yeah, you need a little coffee. Yeah. A little pick-me-up. That's all right.
3: Yeah.
1: It happens. It's been a long week. You get a weekend. You get a Monday off. A
0: nice cold brew,
3: man. A lot of late-night basketball and basketball analysis.
1: Yeah, you got to get the caffeine.
3: I'm just to be caffeine. I'm here just to watch basketball at this point.
4: It's a point for
3: I'm
4: existing.
3: Tired of the analysis. We live 48 hours at a time. That's, you know, our mood is, did the Thunder win? Yes or no? That's, you know, determines how your life is.
0: Oh, absolutely. You know? For the next 2 days, it will be how you feel will be predicated upon what happens tonight in 2 hours.
3: It's like, it's gotten to the point where I'm just antsy. Like, are the Thunder going to win? Yes or no? Am I going to be happy for the next 48 hours after that? Yes or no? Who's out? Who's not? We'll see.
1: You're not going to be all locked up in the softball this weekend? The Super Regional?
3: I tried to watch some softball last night. That Nebraska Regional was, Super Regional with Oklahoma State. It was, it looked like a mood, man. Those Nebraska fans are nuts. And then they got weather delayed.
1: Weather delay. They were saying they're going to resume it at like 10:30 last night.
3: It's
1: and then
3: like
1: they never
3: it's
1: did.
3: Like they're and the announcers are they're like in on a drinking game where they have to pronounce both Jordy now her different name now that she's married is not she's not Jordy Ball anymore.
1: I'll be honest with you.
3: And they pronounce her name every second of the broadcast, the full name, first and last names.
1: It was about a month ago. Like, Jordy Ball is still playing. It seems like she started 10 years ago at OU. But,
3: well, she was
4: Jordy Fromm now.
1: Jordy Fromm.
3: Fromm. Yeah, they say Jordy Fromm every 5 seconds. And OSU's pitcher is like 6'8" or something. I mean, she's massive.
4: She's a stud, too.
1: Noon for OU Mississippi.
3: And she's from Omaha. They played together. Her and Jordy Fromm played like youth softball together their entire lives.
1: Look at that, Kerry. You were locked in last night, man. You're ready.
3: I mean, who's watching the East, really?
1: I watch it until it was a blowout.
3: Oh, you're a nerd.
1: Okay, sure, whatever. Kerry's in a weird mood.
3: I want to be asleep right now.
0: I was going to say, he's here against his will.
3: I really do feel like I'm prodded.
1: I need to go get a little nap during Craig the Movie Guy's segment.
3: I want to talk about The Mandalorian.
1: We will do that. Craig the Movie Guy coming up next.
3: I've heard that people are crapping on it, and I have a theory about that.
4: Hmm. Well, we'll ask Craig next.
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3: All right, we are the Morning Animals. Zynga, Spinozzi, Curtis, and Carrie Teabag holding it down admirably behind the desk. And we welcome in, it's time for your Hollywood Sleeves, brought to you by Dave Stanley Chrysler, Jeep, and Dodge in Midwest City. And we welcome in Craig, the movie guy. Craig, how are we doing today?
13: Good morning, fellas. Happy Memorial Day weekend. Usually a big time at the box office. But even though we got a Star Wars movie, it feels like a little smaller than it has the last few years. It doesn't seem like a ton of people are fired up for The Mandalorian and Grogu, the movie.
14: Well, Craig, let me ask you, let me start here. Is it because it's not getting good reviews, or is it because there have been three seasons of television about the same group of people?
13: Yeah, that probably doesn't help, and it's just not being marketed as a big special Star Wars movie. I mean, I remember the glory days of the re-releases of the Star Wars original movies when those came back to theaters. What a big deal that was in the late 90s. Then the new trilogy that came out, even though those kind of like weren't the most hailed movies at the time of release. I think they've lived on in the consciousness a little better than they were received at the when they came out. Even though they made money, this one just doesn't seem like a big event Star Wars movie. It seems like the magic's kind of gone. I watched it. It's all right. It's not bad, but it is just like a collection of side quests that the Mandalorian is going on, and it doesn't really feel really tied in with the Star Wars universe.
3: Well, here's the thing to me, Craig, and this is, you know, I've heard that maybe it's not, you know, the most, you know, the greatest movie and this and that. I mean, the thing about The Mandalorian is people know it as just like anything else. When they try and do this,

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1: Commander Bovino, he's been ordered basically to leave Minneapolis by the higher-ups in the federal government, along with some but not all of the Border Patrol agents who are on the ground there. And I think the president saw and has been under-impressed recently with some of the people doing the talking and doing the so-called leading, and he's made a change with Homan. 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
0: 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ULS.
2: You know what's going on, or is it completely on its own?
3: I don't watch the show. It was fine. It's like, you get it. He's a bounty hunter. He's been hired by the New Republic to go bring down one of the Imperial guys on the run. He's got to bring him to justice. While he's at it, he has to hunt down Jabba the Hutt's son, who the family wants him returned. He really doesn't want to go back to the family. That's a kind of a funny thing also, because Jabba the Hutt, the son of infamous Jabba the Hutt, big old, like, fat, slimy guy. He's voiced by Jeremy Allen White, who's just like a very normal guy. Like, hey, I'm Jabba the Hutt. My dad was Jabba. He's kind of a bad guy. But he doesn't sound like what you think like a Hutt would sound like.
2: The guy,
4: and
2: from
4: so the timeline, do you get a sense of the timeline of where it is in the Star Wars universe? Because this all did happen after all the movies were over, like the Mandalorian, yes, and Grogu. Yeah,
3: yeah, they kind of break down a little scroll at the beginning, so it doesn't feel like you're lost, but it also does feel like a little collection of episodes where, like, oh, this is a little adventure over here, there's a little adventure over here. And then they really lean into, like, oh, isn't Grogu kind of cute? He's making baby noises and flying little miniature spacecraft.
2: All right, Craig, anything else? Memorial Day, as you said, always a weekend for movies, but I haven't heard of anything else, really.
3: There's the Jack Ryan movie is on Amazon. It's rated R now. So they've expanded the series that was on Amazon Prime. John Krasinski returns as Jack Ryan. He's got to go back into the CIA and help out the deputy director with a couple of missions. And this is not getting great reviews. I think it's 48% on Rotten Tomatoes right now, but it's like a globe-trotting spy movie, and you know, you can't really go wrong if you just want to toss that on. You're not gonna hate it. I'm always kind of intrigued. I'm always a sucker for spy movies.
4: And I've heard that I have a movie-going part-timer at work, and he was telling me the other day that he really enjoyed The Devil Wears Prada 2. So I guess that's a good one to go to if you're just looking to get out to the movies.
3: And then another creepy little horror movie called The Passenger, about a couple that gets into a car accident on a long road trip, and some sort of weird road demon called The Passenger attaches themselves to the couple. And Norwegian director, so kind of got that European flair to it. The horror fans are really liking it, but the Rotten Tomatoes score is kind of in the middle, like around 50 also.
2: All right, Craig. We will talk to you in 1 week. Hopefully,
3: all right, fellas.
2: We're also distracted by basketball by then. That'll be good, because that means the Thunder will still have been playing. All right, Craig the Movie Guy, with this review of The Mandalorian, the Star Wars release coming out this weekend. We are the Morning Animals.
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5: 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Please make sure you buckle up and drive safe. That's Right Now Traffic, and I'm Tyler Adams.
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8: The Knicks up 2-0 on the Cavs after winning 109-93. Josh Hart was the big story last night. He had 5 threes, had 26 points for New York, who are now 2 wins away from getting to the NBA Finals for the first time since 1999, where they faced the San Antonio Spurs that year. Thunder Spurs tonight, game 3, 7:30 tip right here on the Sports Animal. Injury report, J-Dub, questionable. Kind of game to game, according to Shams. Harper, questionable. De'Aaron Fox, questionable for the Spurs. Super regional softball today. OSU Nebraska moved to today. They'll resume their rained out game from last night. OU at noon will play Mississippi State in Norman. We are the Morning Animals.
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8: Malika, sources tell me that Jalen Williams, a.k.a. J-Dub, will be evaluated game-to-game, day-to-day, with a left hamstring injury. He's expected to be listed as questionable for Game 3 on Friday. I'm told he did travel with the Thunder to San Antonio. He's going to have treatment around the clock.
9: You people at home and on TV talking about they were physical with Wimby. Man, y'all need to stop it. I've been kissed harder. I love Hartenstein. But he just put a body on Wimby. It wasn't overly aggressive. There was no excessive fouls. But for you people thinking that's physicality, y'all need to shut the hell up.
7: Brunson drives left side, gives it up. Hart, corner three. Good from the left side as Josh Hart hits his fifth three. He's got 24 points. Hart stays hot.
10: Cavs will let it and 9 consecutive playoff wins for the Knicks
11: as they add to their franchise record of consecutive playoff wins. Heroics from Josh Hart, a career game, and they take a 2-0 lead in this best of 7 series.
8: 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A lot of great things coming up. Spinozzi, our weather is what?
12: Lovely, lovely start to the weekend, a holiday weekend. People out on the golf course already, got people playing, got people out there marshaling on golf courses, so enjoy the morning. 62 and cloudy right now. Very pleasant, 80 and partly sunny today. Memorial Day goes as such. Tomorrow, 80, Sunday, 84, Monday, 87. So lots of really, really good weather for pool and lake time. Enjoy.
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15: 15 straight New York points over a five-minute span. A three from straight away is good for Hart. His fourth three, 21st point. It's an 18-point Nick lead.
16: Puts his finger up to his mouth as if to say, shush to the Cleveland Cavaliers. Any doubt about my ability to shoot threes, I'm trying to put it to bed.
15: He's made 4 in a row.
8: Spinozzi, your girl, I played that to have you excited to talk about Doris Burke.
12: Hi, honey.
8: She's back in your life.
12: Still love you.
8: Anyway, back to, all right, that game last night had me thinking. I mean, the Knicks, they were clearly going to win that game early on. First of all, the Cavs had their chance in game one. It was an epic comeback by the Knicks, but the Cavs choked that game away, and that was their chance. And you're watching that game, and I'm thinking, yeah, I called that the JV series, mainly because the Cavs. The Cavs cannot guard. They're not a threat to win the title, but the Knicks are. Because now, watching that team, and their starting five is really good, the Knicks. And they're veteran. They played together. If they win this series in 4, even 5 games, there's a pretty good chance, I'm thinking, the Thunder Spurs will go for a minute. You know, they're going to beat each other up. Guys are going to end up on the injury report, as we've seen. J-Dub. Dylan Harper. De'Aaron Fox. In the war of attrition really is what we're looking at with the West series. Are they going to have anything left? Are they going to have healthy bodies enough to survive an NBA Finals? The Knicks are just sitting there in the East, just hanging out. And they're seeing a light at the end of the tunnel. And I mean, the Thunder or the Spurs would clearly be the favorite over the Knicks, but you start losing guys, then you know, you're talking about what we saw last year where the Thunder played the Pacers, and a lot of people thought the West was going to decide, the West champion was going to decide the NBA Finals, and the Pacers put up a dang good fight, and Halliburton was worthy. And the Knicks, I think, are very much in that light. They've been battle-tested. They've gotten close. They got to the East Finals a year ago, and it looks like they're ready to just blow the door down in the East and get to the Finals. And once you get to the Finals, anything could happen. And then it's all about what your roster looks like. And if the Thunder and Spurs beat each other up, the Knicks are probably thinking, yeah, we got a pretty good chance to win this series. So I'm rooting for the Cavs to go ahead and win a couple games in Cleveland and let them knock it out a little bit.
12: What I've learned from both of the first two games in the East and the West is a bad 2 minutes can kill you. A bad quarter can kill you. Both, I mean, these series are so evenly matched. You saw the Cavs fall apart in the fourth quarter. They should be mad. They should be 1-1 right now. Listen, they went toe-to-toe with the Knicks in the first half. They're only down by 4. A horrible third quarter. They're upside down 11 points in the third quarter. It's over. They're down 15. They just couldn't make a run back. So it's there. You saw with the Thunder. The Thunder played a bad 47 seconds, or they're up 2-0 right now. It's all that's required. In this, it's just evenly matched. It's just crazy. It's just the fact that this entire holiday weekend, and Kerry mentioned it coming out of the gate, is going to be predicated upon what happens in 48 minutes tonight and then what happens 48 minutes Sunday night. You can have the best Memorial weekend you've ever had, or you can have a Memorial weekend you're like, oh, you know, frustration. And I'm sure
17: Cavs. Don't take me there.
12: Yeah, Cavs fans probably feel that way right now because they should be coming back. I think the Thunder should be up 2-0. They should be up 2-0. It's their own fault. So, and it's the Cavs' fault. It's 1-1 in that series. So, but I just think the Knicks are a really good team. The Cavaliers made a choice last night. They had to make a choice based on what happened in the fourth quarter, protecting James Harden. We got to leave somebody open. We got a double. We got a double Brunson. And they did, and they left Josh Hart, and he was one of my favorite players in the league. They left him open. He hit five threes. He's not going to hit five threes every night. He's just not going to. But he did last night. He answered the bell. They're going to leave guys open on the Thunder tonight. You watch. They're going to, because that's what they have to do to stop Shea from going off. And it's going to be a Caruso. It's going to be a Lou Dort. It's going to be one of those dudes. But in the last game, all the Thunder backups and all the Thunder shooters answered the bell. They had seven dudes in double figures. Seven dudes in double figures. Without J-Dub, the entire roster answered the bell. So those kind of matchups and those kind of coaching moves are the things you look for in the playoffs. So it's just been fun. I mean, it really has been fun watching these chess matches happen.
17: This is play some basketball. That's kind of where I am. I like watching the shows. I like hearing the people talk, but I just want to watch some basketball.
12: Well, pre and post was my favorite part when it was on Amazon, as you know, because I don't hear anybody else talk.
17: I think X has broken me. I can't handle.
18: Stay off, Kerry. Stay off.
17: I can't handle the discourse. I'm so sick of the bitching and the moaning and the crying.
18: And there was a lot of it yesterday. As you knew, here's the deal. The reality is anytime the Thunder win,
17: it's ruining basketball for me.
18: When the Thunder win, the immediate reaction outside of our world is
17: the
18: bitchiness.
17: World hating the Thunder is just it's
18: amazing.
17: It's making my life miserable.
18: It really is amazing.
12: We were young and hot. My fingers aren't very far apart. This long ago, we were young hot.
18: We were sweet.
12: We're old busted now. So listen, at least you know what, you can sleep.
17: The world hates us.
12: Sleep comfortably as a Thunder fan, knowing that Charles Barkley is the hero that you need, because he's, you know what, he is like you, Gary Murdoch. He has had enough teabag. Can we please get a little Charles Barkley in our lives, sir? Because he was there to answer last night for everything that's being said. The mean, nasty Oklahoma City Thunder. Chuck was there for us.
19: I watched the whole game.
20: Hey, nice and flex.
19: well, it's going back and forth between that and the hockey game. Not going to lie.
20: You watched your whole game.
19: Yeah. But I was going back and forth between the Kings and the Avs.
20: Okay, right. Get to the
21: okay. Rambling wreck.
19: You people at home and on TV talking about they were physical with Wimby. Man, y'all need to stop it. I've been kissed harder. Was he physical putting a body on him? See that Modesto Gallardo, could you stop it? That little stuff he was doing, Hartenstein, I love Hartenstein. But he just put a body on Wimby. It wasn't overly aggressive. He didn't hit, there was no excessive fouls. But for you people thinking that's physicality, y'all need to shut the hell up.
20: Well, in this day and age.
12: Yeah, and they went into this day and age. And even Kenny Smith, I think, went on to say, or Charles said, Wembanyama didn't complain about it. He didn't complain about it. He wasn't on just, I mean, a couple of times he's looking to a referee, but they all look to a referee from time
18: Everybody
12: to time.
18: Does.
12: But he just wasn't constantly whining about it throughout the game. So it's a nonsense narrative, just like I heard somebody say this morning that Shea Gildas-Alexander fell down every shot he took the entire night.
18: And that's because one guy put together a reel of a couple plays where he did fall down. But I'm like, that didn't happen every – and then that took off as, oh, he fell down literally every time he shot the ball. He did not.
12: No, he had a dunk, and he hit a jump shot that he talked to Jared McCain about after hitting
18: the
12: jump shot.
18: Well, there was the one where he also clowned what's-his-face. Remember, he kind of – the guy
12: broke
18: fell down,
12: he spun a guy
18: broke
12: around.
18: His ankles,
12: listen,
18: and shot. I mean,
12: no, he – 90%
18: stop,
12: of Shea's game was mid-range. He doesn't fall down when he shoots jump shots.
18: If it fits your narrative, and Kerry, this is how you know. I mean, you know how the X broke Kerry, right? Well, this is how – X breaks people. Twitter, X. It breaks people because the algorithms feed you what your narrative is. So everybody who loves to bag on Shea, all they see are like for example, Jim Traber is talking about the same video of Shea falling down and Hartenstein. Like, that's what he wants to see. So they're going to feed him on Instagram that feed. And everybody who hates the Thunder, they're going to see all that stuff. What they're not seeing is what's going on with Steph Castle. Like, that isn't happening in
17: your
18: feed.
17: Oh, I've seen some of those. I mean, it's when they play the Steph Castle guarding Shea stuff, it's just as bad. I mean,
18: it's the same thing.
17: He is literally just accosting.
12: If that was happening on Main Street in any town in the United States, a police officer would have walked up to him and said, "You're going to have to stop doing that, young man.
18: Just watch.
12: You're beating somebody up on a street corner. You can't have your hands on another human. Oh, right? We all have a bubble around us. You can't have your hands on it.
18: Just watch him all the way up the floor and see what's going on. Even when Shea doesn't have the ball, specifically when Shea does not have the ball.
12: Watch when they're inbounding one time.
17: When you work hard to deny someone the basketball, you are grabbing them, you're clutching them, you're pulling at them.
12: Castle had a handful of his jersey behind him. Wembanyama was in front of him just to inbound the basketball late in the fourth quarter. Just to simply inbound the basketball, guys holding his jersey. Another dude, they had him sandwiched. And listen, Shea didn't grab.
18: He ran away from it.
12: He says, "I'm just going to run through this, go around contact, and go get the ball."
18: Last week I posted a video. This is before the Thunder knew who they were going to play. This was Friday. It was at practice. And the Spurs had not completed their series with Minnesota. It was going to happen that night. And I posted a video, Shea getting ready for the next round. And you know what the coaches were doing of him, you know, at practice? Grabbing him. And he was working on getting away from grabbing. Because he knows that's what's going to happen. Just like Wembanyama knows they're going to get physical with him. I mean, if he's smart, they know that. The coaches, San Antonio knows what's going on.
12: But Barkley talked about getting physical in today's game, which they went on to talk about, is simply just a body being next to you the entire time.
18: People
12: just bodying
18: can't
12: you.
18: Handle
12: just
18: it.
12: Absolutely.
18: Yeah.
12: Just, I mean, not giving you any space to breathe. And again, that's why he shot so many threes, because Hartenstein did his job in just simply making him uncomfortable and not wanting to come in there. Most of the damage that he did in the paint, most of the scoring he did, was off of his own misses. Everything else came from the outside. And listen, and if the Thunder, you win, you will take that. If he shoots 7-8 threes tonight, you will take that all night
18: long.
12: If
18: he makes them, you tip your cap.
12: That's exactly right.
18: I feel like we need the Trey Burke.
0: What are we playing, girls softball?
12: Because him from 2 feet away is a lot more effective than 27 feet away.
18: 100% correct, yes. I feel like I'm channeling my now inner Jim Traber and –
12: Charles Barkley just said,
18: "Shut
12: the hell up!" It's so easy just to say, "Shut the hell up!" Even kissed harder.
18: It's unbelievable that people can't handle it, man. People wanted the '90s basketball back, and you get it, and then you don't like it. We are the Morning Animals. Thanks to McBride Orthopedic Hospital. First Take. We are the Morning Animals.
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5: 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That's Right Now Traffic, and I'm Tyler Adams.
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7: Malika, sources tell me that Jalen Williams, a.k.a. J-Dub, will be evaluated game to game, day to day, with a left hamstring injury. He's expected to be listed as questionable for Game 3 in San Antonio on Friday. I'm told he did travel with the Thunder today to San Antonio. He's going to have treatment around the clock. The return will be based on how he feels in his recovery from what is his second consecutive hamstring injury to the same left hamstring in just under 1 month. But we've seen De'Aaron Fox, OG Anunoby be listed essentially game to game pain tolerance injuries that will just come down to whether they'll be able to gut it out in each game.
18: We are the Morning Animals, Zynga Spinozzi, Curtis Carey, and T-Bag. All right, a couple things on the injury report. I guess the good news is there's no grade attached to that, although I do think it's kind of gamesmanship, just saying, hey, it's game to game. The Spurs are going to do the same thing with Dylan Harper and De'Aaron Fox. So
9: I watched the I saw where they highlighted the De'Aaron Fox injury. It was on a, like, it was him kind of going down to the floor on his own and kind of twisting his ankle at the same time, which is weird.
18: Was it in that last, the closeout game against Minnesota?
9: Yeah. It was just weird. Like, it didn't look like a whole lot. So it's like, what I took from that is, like, it really is kind of day to day. It did. I mean, it's something that he had before. Like, it was a re-aggravation. So I don't know how serious it was, if it was like a high ankle. I mean, it'd have to be like a high ankle sprain, but it is definitely an ankle with him.
18: Well, and
9: it's not like they're covering up something else.
18: Right. Well, then we got into the whole Harper injury. Like, he obviously was grabbing.
9: That's definitely a hammy.
18: It looked like his hamstring, but they're listing it as an adductor, which I would think wouldn't be as bad. But I do remember... I do remember A.J. Mitchell and Aaron Wiggins both had adductor injuries that kept him out. Now, regular season versus playoffs are different. You tend to be more careful with guys in the regular season. Guys usually, a lot of times, will play through injuries in the postseason. I don't know how serious this one is, but Spinozzi broke it. He gave us a visual breakdown of the adductor.
12: The gym, there's a piece of equipment at the gym. It's the abductor-adductor thing. You sit in this chair. And you put your legs in front of you. You put your feet in the stirrups, boys. Very rarely do we get to do that, but it's mostly girls using the machine. If you're trying to close your legs against the power of the weight, that's your adductor.
18: Is it like the old Thighmaster?
12: You're trying to open your legs, that's the abductor. So,
18: okay.
12: Yeah, so if you're trying to force your legs open, which again, everybody using visuals
9: right
12: now.
9: It's a weird sensation. I know that machine.
12: And then you're trying to close your legs. You're just not used to having to fight to close your legs.
18: So
12: now, sometimes in some situations of marriages, you got to fight to open the legs, but you know that's between you and your lawyer.
18: That won't pop up on the injury report. But no, the adductor, what you're describing seems important for a basketball player.
12: Yeah, just all that stuff's important. I mean,
9: to me, it's related to the groin in a way.
18: Yeah.
9: When I use that machine, I'm like, is that my groin?
12: Mm-hmm. It's just south of. It's connected to, involved with. All of those things are there.
9: Yeah.
18: They're in the same ballpark?
12: Yeah, they're all in the same group. They all live there together. They all depend on each other.
9: Weird muscle, for sure. Yeah.
18: So
12: everybody just try to close your legs real hard right now.
9: Here's the thing. Okay, so
18: but I didn't see him grabbing that area, Kerry. I saw him grabbing the hamstring.
9: Can I talk? What I hear when I what goes through my mind when I hear that is, you know, pain tolerance and all this stuff. Like, J-Dub's been great when he's been healthy. But also, he's kind of, not on him, but, like, A.J. Mitchell has not been himself. Like, he hasn't handled coming off the bench as well as I thought. Like he is... he's turned the ball over. When he gets in the lane, and it gets clogged. It's like for the first time, like I've seen him, like he's uncomfortable. Like, what is this? Who is this guy? Like, the having J-Dub out there, it kind of half or three quarters of the way. Like for this series, it's not good. Like you don't want someone that's just not full go because. This is a series, man. I mean, this is the turnovers have been the biggest thing in this series so far. And, you know, just not being 100%, not being able to get the loose ball, not being able to, be 100%. Like, that's just, I don't think that's a good thing in this series because everybody is out there playing full tilt.
12: Everybody defends so well on both of these teams, Kerry. And you saw San Antonio absolutely affected by the fact that Castle had to be the primary ball handler with all the turnovers. Because without having both their guards, without having Fox and Harper, they're used to having one of those guys run whoever's on the floor. Well, without A.J. Mitchell having a Dub on the floor with him or another primary ball handler, and he is left as that only guy, it's really kind of gotten to him, but the two guys who I saw get better as the game went on the other night were A.J. Mitchell calmed himself down a little bit and Chet calmed himself a little bit, and they're both so important. So it's like they both finally got into the rhythm of the series and the physicality of it.
9: And if you got Caruso and you got Wallace, you got guys that can handle the ball.
12: And you also have a McCain who you can put out there who can handle the basketball. You don't generally want both those guys being out there being ball handlers because they can both score, they can both do things.
18: I like McCain off the ball.
12: Yeah, so it's
9: but, yeah. But I want McCain shooting threes. I don't want him so much driving the lane.
12: I love when he gets in that little mid-range area. I think he creates problems when he gets there.
18: I like him doing that. I don't like him starting the offense. When he does drive, He's best when
12: coming from a wing.
18: He catches it on a wing, and a guy closes that hard, and he goes right by him. He's really good at that. He can pull up, get a shot. I got no issues with him shooting anytime. I want someone handling the ball, starting the offense.
12: When they can pressure A.J. Mitchell from the minute he gets across half court the same way they would Shea or anybody else, he just hadn't been used to that. He didn't get a whole lot of that. He doesn't get a lot of that attention because he's always got another dude out there with him. But he just seemed like he adjusted a little bit. But you hope for J-Dub to be back, but you saw them succeed without him offensively. They scored a lot of points.
9: The Thunder, I mean, they dial you in. That's a great thing about this being a series is, like, even Shea, like, he turns into Cason Wallace a little bit when he just tries to take the ball from you. But, like, Cason is, like, if he gets your rhythm down and what you're doing with the ball and how you dribble it and when you go between your legs, and, like, he's going to start taking advantage of that. And the Spurs are the same way. I mean, they wait for their moment and they pounce. Like, both these teams are capable of just taking the ball away from you.
18: Well, for the first time in the postseason, the Thunder are an underdog tonight. So the Spurs are a slight favorite. I believe the last time I saw -1 San Antonio. I mean, it's going to be a war. Every game, like I said the other day, the most surprising thing to me in this series is if any game is a blowout. Like, I know the Thunder covered the spread the other night. It was not a blowout by any means. I know they won by.
12: No, I was terrified until I heard Don't Stop Me Now. As I said, with the other series, a bad quarter or a bad 2 minutes can get you beat in this series.
18: Sure.
12: And the Thunder have to continue making the best of the time. The minute Wembanyama sits down, the Thunder need to be plus during that time. They have to be plus.
18: Been.
12: They can't turn the basketball over. They can't waste a single possession. Yeah. They just have to be plus during that time. And they've done a really good job for the most part.
9: It is pretty crazy because I've rewatched the game, because that's the great thing about being on streaming is you can go back and watch the games. Like, the Thunder, they were up pretty comfortable in that game, but you never felt it.
12: No, because of Vassell.
9: Like, by halftime, they were up by, you know, they were up by almost double digits in the first half, but, like, you never really felt comfortable.
18: Yeah, that lead was gone in a, like, 2 minute period.
9: But then it would come back. Like, that was the thing. It was like they won that game pretty much wire to wire. It never felt like it, but it's never going to feel like that in the playoffs.
12: Despite having Wembanyama and despite having all of the physical pressure that they got, the Thunder scored 120 points. That makes me feel really good without J-Dub. It's like they found some things. They had so many different guys contribute who were feeling good about themselves. Now, a lot of times those guys are a lot better on your home floor. That stuff doesn't travel for everyone.
18: Yeah, the role players.
12: But it's not like one of those guys went out and got you 25 or something like that, like Josh Hart did. I mean, he didn't do that.
18: Caruso did in the first
12: game.
18: They
12: had a whole bunch of guys get 10 and 12 and 10 and 12 and stuff like that. And Caruso has just been so solid in both the games. He was spectacular in game one, and he was very good with 17 in game two.
9: Who was the guy for the Spurs that had played like 24 minutes or something in the entire playoffs?
18: Jordan McLaughlin.
9: He came in and just started hitting threes?
18: Yeah, I don't know.
9: Looks like he came in from like the church league.
18: With this bald head, old
9: he
18: man
9: was bald.
18: Game.
9: Yeah.
18: I was like, I even tweeted it out, Jordan freaking McLaughlin, are you kidding me?
12: Yeah.
18: Now we're doing this? But he got in there because of Harper getting injured.
9: On the road,
18: and he hits a three. Like, it's like those guys are, their role players were not afraid to shoot, and they were making them, you know?
12: Next, you got Harrison Barnes.
9: Old guys that come in and hit three. Yeah,
12: they got Harrison Barnes out of the stands.
9: In this series.
12: Harrison Barnes was wearing street clothes probably before they put him in the game.
9: Oh, my God.
12: He killed us in one of the games early this year, too. Harrison Barnes had a 20-pointer against us.
18: All right, we are the Morning Animals. Don't forget, Paris Lawson will join us at 8 o'clock from San Antonio.
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31: Brunson goes to the right baseline, kicks it out. Hart straight on three. Got it! 53-47 Knicks with 30 seconds left in the half.
32: Josh Hart could not make a three to start this game. He's got back-to-back, all on balance, all with a wide-open look.
31: Largest lead tonight for the Knicks.
18: Well, the Knicks will go on to beat Cleveland 109-93. They lead that best-of-seven Eastern Conference Finals 2-0. The Knicks are 2 games away from getting to their first NBA Finals since 1999. Josh Hart was the story last night. Hit 5 threes, 26 points. So they go to Cleveland tomorrow night for game 3. Tonight's game 3, Thunder Spurs, 7:30, right here on the Sports Animal. We got softball super regionals today as well. OU will play at noon against Mississippi State in Norman. OSU in Lincoln, Nebraska will continue their rained out game from last night. And that'll be at 4 o'clock on ESPN2. We are the Morning Animals. As the man said, we are the Morning Animals. Zynga Spadozzi, Curtis Carey, and T-Bag on this game day, Friday, holiday Friday.
12: I just love the fact that we have so much to concentrate on while we wait for tip-off tonight. Get OU softball at noon. You get OSU softball a little bit later this afternoon.
18: Sure.
12: Good pacing.
0: If weather allows.
18: Yeah, how's our...
0: Did they play that game last night? No, Nebraska, they got rained out.
18: Like they started, and then they kept saying they're going to resume. So game one officially is now today.
0: I saw it was like 11:10 restart.
18: Never, 4 o'clock for OSU Nebraska. I don't know when they're going to play game three. They could do a doubleheader tomorrow. They haven't announced when because they had planned on going an extra day, but it could be on Sunday, I guess. But anyway, super regional in Norman, super regional in Lincoln.
12: Yeah, the OSU game will probably be the start of my getting ramped up for basketball time. Early on, it'll be much more of a lunch atmosphere. Laying off the cocktails.
18: Tea and crumpets.
12: Four o'clock. 4 o'clock probably is that time for maybe a light sip to get myself ready for the Thunder game. A light sip. I don't hear the word shots until, I'm just saying right now, 5:30-ish, if you can.
18: That's still pretty early.
12: That's 90 minutes before is just starting to get geared up. Get myself good and lathered up.
18: That gets you in the right place?
12: About one every 30 minutes.
18: Whew. So what happens by tip time?
0: Are you both like daily nappers?
12: No, if
18: I try to. Yeah, I try to be.
12: If it just happens to me, Carrie, I mean, if I nod off, then that it's fine. But no, I don't plan them.
0: I don't like myself when I nap. But this week I've just kind of had to do it. The finals have kind of, they kind of got me in that where I just need to do that. So I'm functional in the evenings.
18: I gotta have some. Yeah, because in the evening it's just, there are very few hours of sleep, so you gotta nap if you get them. These late nights.
0: But it makes me get into the office later, and then people are already there, and I hate it when I get to the office and people are already there. Just feel like a bad boss.
12: Anyway. I would think if you went and just hid in your office, I mean, because you were tired, you'd be the best boss ever. Just
0: sure. I've fallen asleep at work before, there's no doubt. It's not that people are used to that. It'll happen.
1: Just throw a twin bed in the old studio. I saw the new studio's open, Carrie, by the way.
18: What? Is it officially?
0: We have opened the new studio, yeah.
18: Officially?
0: We've done two shows.
12: You have a ribbon cutting?
0: I don't know if social media is a ribbon cutting, I guess that would be, you know. I think social media is now the new throw your champagne into the bow. Is it the bow you throw it into?
12: Mm-hmm.
0: Stern?
12: No, you don't hit it in the ass, you hit it in the front.
0: And that the bow's the front.
12: Mm-hmm.
18: So are people starting to roll into town for the softball? I mean, you starting to see some activity there on campus? I know the students are going.
0: I'm sure we will today, yeah. I mean, I'm sure it'll be busy today. It's been a pretty quiet week. So, yeah, I'm sure it'll ramp up a little bit this weekend.
1: Do you like this time of year when all the students are gone?
0: Oh, God, everybody in Norman loves it when the students are gone. I mean, it's like Seinfeld and these lanes when they widen the lanes and they're so luxurious. Like,
1: yeah, this town's pretty nice.
0: Yeah, it's like, man, got some room to spread out.
1: They'll be back.
0: And, I mean,
1: summer
0: it's not bad when
1: soon.
0: The students are there. It's just it's very chill when school is out.
18: Harry's happiest when he can spread out, Spinozzi.
12: You can just slide into the Mont anytime and get yourself a cocktail on the patio.
18: There you go.
0: I went to the Mont. I got Mont game one. I got the Mont takeout. Yeah.
18: Look at that.
12: That's good patio, man.
0: Get
12: one of those swirls. A little.
0: Although I think that's the reason I was so questionable the day after.
18: You popped up on the injury report because of the Mont?
0: Yeah, I think the...
18: Kerry sounds like the old man today. Bad. Everybody's like, yeah,
0: Curtis,
18: you got the little grunt thing
0: it's
18: going.
0: It's rough out here in these streets, man.
18: I've heard.
12: He's living that life, man. Living a life in the streets.
0: I mean, Phil being gone, like, it's dealing. Here's the thing. It's you two.
18: Yeah.
0: You two are an unstoppable force that I can't get a word in edgewise when Phil's gone. And it's taxing.
12: Hmm.
0: You two talk so much.
1: It's almost like it's their job.
18: All this talking just gets in the way.
12: If I could just settle that belief down.
0: In the playoffs being here, it's just like you two are just chatterboxes. It's just, it's, it's,
12: It's next level.
0: I feel like a third wheel. It's taxing.
1: You would, Kerry, it doesn't stop either. Once we get a break, they keep going.
12: He's much more of a chatterbox with you off the air. It's much more of a back and forth.
0: So it's
12: with
0: like
12: you.
0: I'm just constantly like waiting for my chance to jump in.
12: It's your time
0: you
12: to
0: don't
12: shine.
0: Understand,
18: yeah, right
0: mine.
18: Now,
0: but
18: man.
12: When you,
18: let's
12: when
18: go,
12: you have
18: man.
12: Shine, all you do is talk about illnesses like my mom.
18: That's where you're getting old.
12: Typically, when I talk to my mom, I get Swiffer in hand, and I just clean my house because the first 10
0: you
12: minutes.
0: You clean
12: is,
0: when you talk to your mom.
12: Because the first 10 minutes is illness. I schedule it. It's nothing but illnesses in the family.
18: Somebody
12: died or somebody sick.
0: So I try and do the mom call once a week, usually on Saturdays or Sundays. What's your mom call schedule? How often do you call? Because, I mean, like, she lives in a different state. My mom lives in a different state. I can drive to go see her pretty easily, so it's not really a fair comparison. But, like, how often is that call placed? Is it once a week?
12: During football season, it's absolutely scheduled. It's my drive home from the Grand Casino after unsportsmanlike conduct. My mom's up in the bullpen warming up, knows the phone's about to ring because it's about a good 30-minute drive back at a slow pace.
18: And
12: she's probably listened. But any other time, it's like typically we talk a whole lot more just because, you know, we want to gripe about the Orioles. We text each other during Oriole games, and then a phone call will happen.
18: Is she into the Thunder right now?
12: She'll follow. She only made it to halftime the other night because a little bit later start, 8:30 on the East Coast.
0: And see, I know I have to allocate like an hour. Like when I make the call, I'm like, okay, you need to have a free hour.
12: Yeah, I'd say if I'm talking to my mom at home, that's fair. Typically, if I'm on my way home from the casino, she knows I'm probably heading to meet friends to watch games. So as soon as I pull in the parking lot, I'm like, Mom, I'm in the parking lot. Off I go. But I just know when I'm at home, I clean my entire house while I'm on the phone with my mom.
18: Kerry, is your nephew, the Big Thunder fan, is he going to try to get to San Antonio? What's his status?
0: Oh, I don't. Status? I mean, you never know with him. He's young. You know, he doesn't pay rent because he lives with my parents. So he's got disposable income. Which I think is a common thing for young people these days. They don't ever want to leave whatever domicile they're in that's free. But
1: I couldn't agree less.
0: Here's the thing, T-Bag.
1: I love my mom and dad, but I do not want to be living at home.
0: Yeah.
1: It's free.
0: Well,
1: that'd be nice.
0: You're older than you're a few years older than he is.
12: I never wanted to leave, man.
1: If my parents lived in, like, actual Oklahoma City, maybe I'd have a different tune.
18: You can't deal with Edmond right now.
1: I mean, they live.
18: You're
1: I mean,
18: too
1: it takes
18: young
1: them 35
18: to
1: minutes
18: guy,
1: to get
18: yeah.
1: to downtown.
18: You're in a...
0: It would be sad to be living in a house in Edmond for free with your parents.
18: To be North in Edmond, to too. Be in Edmond, listen, I mean, let's be honest. To be in Edmond, you need
0: like
18: either...
0: Like, basically in Deer Creek?
1: Basically, yeah. I'm a mile from Logan County.
18: T-Bag, you're not in the Edmond window right now. The Edmond window is you're either a kid... Or you're a married person.
1: Yeah.
18: That's it. Other
0: than
18: that,
0: the thing
18: you don't need to be an admin.
0: Here's the thing that's funny is Phil, you know, famously complains about his kid living at home. I'm pretty sure he lived at home until he was married, didn't he?
12: Yes, he did.
1: Yeah, he got married at like 21.
12: His parents could not wait to help out with that wedding. They said, we'll kick in. Typically, because they knew he moved from his house into her parents' house.
0: Oh my God!
18: That sounds awful.
12: Moved, somebody else's parents had to feed him.
18: Well, Kerry, sorry to swallow up all the airtime. We'll pledge to do.
0: Oh
18: better.
0: My God!
1: I know how to get Kerry.
0: Stop being butthurt about things.
18: I'm not butthurt. I'm trying to extend the olive branch.
12: Hey, listen, I fully understand how wound up I am about the Thunder. I'm like,
18: it's a huge time of year.
12: It is that time of the year. It's like I am extra sugar. I'm that little kid.
0: I mean, I have
12: with
0: things
12: an extra
0: to
12: bowl
0: say,
12: cereal.
0: But you know, I'm willing to let you guys, you know, go when you need to go.
18: Well, guess who gets to say things next? That would be T-Bag, who is going to welcome us.
1: I know how to get Kerry going.
18: He's got to welcome us to the weekend in the only way T-Bag knows how.
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0: to sleep in. So hopefully it's a celebratory. I would assume the plane ride back, they'll have a greeting at the airport Sunday night.
1: I'm hoping that when we get back here on Tuesday,
2: when they're up 3-1,
1: I'm crossing off the number 7 and 6 on that board. Nice. That would be very
3: 6-7, 7-6.
0: We could be
1: 6-7 kids.
0: Our dream is that when we come back, it'll be closeout day for us, mm-hmm. not for them. We don't need that. We are the Morning Animals.
2: I don't think that's going
0: to
2: happen.
0: We will talk to Paris Lawson from San Antonio coming up next.
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12: I had severe pain at night, so sleeping was impossible. Felt like I was walking on rocks. I thought, I've got to try this. I'm 81. I don't want to be to where I can't walk. That's what I came for. I'm very thankful for that renewal. It's been amazing. Just truly amazing. Changed my life. 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
2: Brunson guarded by Strus, now at the Knick logo with a shot clock at 5. Brunson drives left side, gives it up. Hart, corner 3. Good from the left side as Josh Hart hits his 5th 3. He's got 24 points. Hart stays hot.
0: Yeah, Josh Hart was awesome last night for the New York Knicks. 5 threes and 26 points. The Knicks go up 2-0 after winning 109-93. Series will shift to Cleveland now for Game 3 tomorrow night. Tonight, it's Game 3 in San Antonio. Thunder Spurs, 7:30. We will have it for you right here on the Sports Animal. NBC will have the TV coverage again. We'll talk to Paris Lawson, Thunder TV reporter, talking all things Thunder Spurs coming up next.
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3: Mark, you've talked about efficiency offensively, not just being shot making, but shot locations, but assist to turnover. What did you make of the efficiency you had on offense generally tonight?
6: Yeah, we're a lot better, obviously. I thought some of that was just us playing better. You know, we just didn't play a great game there tonight. Some of that stuff, just watching on film, you're sitting there like, if we say nothing and do nothing, we'll just play better. And then I did think we got some fundamentals in the game that are critical against this team, and it gave us some cracks. I just thought the overall flow tonight, rhythm, was really good. Put everybody at advantages. We had our foot on the gas. It was a real positive game in that respect.
0: We are the Morning Animals. On this Friday, game day Friday, Paris Lawson in San Antonio getting ready for game 3 tonight joins us as she does every Friday during the playoffs. Good morning, Paris.
11: Good morning. How you doing?
0: We are good, good, good. We're ready for this game tonight. And just what was your takeaway from game 2, how the Thunder responded? What do you think the key was for them getting that victory?
11: Yeah, great energy and just great juice kind of out of the gates from this group. And I heard Coach Dagnall in his postgame presser talking about, you know, if we said nothing and did nothing, this group would probably play better than they did in game 1. And I think that was certainly the case. But also, you just saw that this group learned a lot from that first game in terms of the physicality required and also what worked well defensively, because the turnovers were – the Thunder were able to turn San Antonio over a good amount in game 1, but that was kind of amplified, I feel like, in game 2, forcing 21 turnovers. And those 27 points off turnovers, obviously a huge factor to the Thunder's identity every game, but especially against San Antonio, the less possessions you can give them, the better off you're going to be. And so when you mix those turnovers with the force that we saw Isaiah Hartenstein play with against a guy like Victor Wembanyama, and the effort that he had on the glass, you're really putting yourself in a great position. And the Thunder bench obviously stepping up massively when J-Dub went out and went back to the locker room. So all of those things really worked well together. Now the key for Oklahoma City here is to make sure that same energy is brought into tonight's game here in San Antonio, because they know it's going to be a very different challenge, and San Antonio obviously going to make some adjustments as well.
1: You know, one of the most fun parts about being a Thunder fan, well, there's so many fun parts. I mean, just to watch Shea go about his business on a nightly basis is like, I mean, come on, man. We have the pleasure of watching this guy play. But it's the less heralded guys who just, I think from a Thunder fan perspective, we just love the effort. I mean, the guys who put work in, I'm talking about the Alex Carusos, the Isaiah Hartensteins, the Cason Wallaces, the Lou Dorts. Just watching those guys go about their business, one play in particular, I mean, what Hartenstein did all night long, not letting Wembanyama breathe, was to me the key.
11: Yeah.
1: But just an inbound play in the fourth quarter where Kaysen Wallace refused to let them inbound the ball. Just refused.
11: Yeah.
1: And the ball goes off Stephon Castle, and they have the ball. I mean, just that kind of relentless effort and guys just putting work in that doesn't always show up in the box score. I think that's the most fun part about being a Thunder fan.
11: I think it's great, too, that Thunder fans appreciate that, too, right? Like, it would be different if those guys came in and, you know, they're not necessarily, you know, the star player out there on the floor, but the Thunder fans really appreciate what they bring to the table. And I think the biggest kind of example of that is, you know, Jared McCain hits a three and everyone inside of Paycom Center is doing his 3-point celebration back to him. I think that's so cool to see. And the coolest part about this team is you mentioned guys like Hartenstein, Caruso, McCain, Wallace, Mitchell, like all of those guys have really had different roles throughout the season, right? All of those guys have stepped into starting roles. They've all come off the bench. They've played smaller roles, and Hartenstein in particular, even just in the series, right? In game one, he only played 12 minutes. And then he comes in game two, and he's hovering around 30. He's about 27 minutes. And none of these guys have any ego. They just want to do what is best for the group, and they will come in and they will play whatever role is required of them that night to their best ability. And I think that's what really sets this team apart, because everyone is willing to just sacrifice, you know, whatever ego they have for whatever is necessary for this group. And Isaiah Hartenstein, obviously a great example of that. But I mean, the second unit and the energy that they bring, the effort that they play with, the hustle, the just like the blue collar plays like you're talking about, all of that so critical to this team and their win the other night. And you just don't get it if they don't bring that energy.
3: Paris, throughout the playoffs, I think, you know, just watching Shea and the way that teams approached him, you always kind of wonder, like, does that become, like, at some point, you know, guys are stepping up when teams are trying to take him out, but you wonder, does that kind of become a burden on a team when their guy that is essentially a cheat code is not able to do the things that you're used to him doing? But just to see Shea kind of get comfortable in this last game and be the SGA that we know, how big a lift do you think that could be to this team?
11: It's huge. And it's one of those things that's really has a kind of a contagious effect to the group, because I think you've noticed throughout this postseason, like, teams are throwing so many different looks at Shea. And I think the Lakers threw probably the most, maybe in a single game, just whether they were trapping him or they were picking him up full court, putting him on screens. Like, there were just so many different coverages that they were throwing his way. And I think the coolest thing about Shea is that he never fights it, right? And he always tells us, like, I just let the game tell me what to do. I let the defense tell me what to do. And the fact that he never gets panicked, he never presses or forces anything, is the perfect example of that. If he's getting double teamed, he's making sure that the team is making the right pass, the right play to the open guy. So if there's two on Shea, somebody's open. And that open guy, maybe it's a Jared McCain, or maybe it's an A.J. Mitchell, or maybe it's a Kaysen Wallace or Alex Caruso. They're ready to step into that shot and knock it down. And those guys also know that Shea has confidence in them to go get that shot and shoot it with confidence and make the right play. And so the fact that Shea is not forcing or pressing or stressed or panicked when he does get taken out of plays, or when teams are double teaming him and trying to take him out of the game, that sends a message to the rest of the group that, you know, Shea has confidence in us too, and we got to go out here and make the right play. It's really, really impactful, the demeanor that Shea has when he's out there on the court.
0: Talking to Paris Lawson, Thunder TV reporter, for a couple more minutes from San Antonio as we get ready for game three tonight of the West Finals series, tied at a game apiece. Paris, obviously don't know what's going to happen with J-Dub, but regardless, A.J. Mitchell is going to play, and he's going to play a lot and be counted on. And obviously, if Dub's not available, he's going to get a lot more of the responsibility. How do you think he's kind of handled this series so far? What do you think you saw from him in game two as the game went on versus what you saw in game one?
11: Yeah, A.J. is one of those guys that he can step into a larger role and just operate with so much maturity. For a guy who's only in his second season, I mean, I think one thing that goes under the radar with him in particular is, like, the offensive side is one thing. You know he's going to put pressure on the rim. You know he's going to get downhill, and you know he's going to, you know, play above his age, basically. But defensively, he's also really impactful on that end, too. And at this point in the postseason, at this point in the playoffs, like, you're not out there if you don't have a fully well-rounded game. And AJ also had 4 steals the other night against San Antonio. That's going to keep you out there on the floor as well. And that's really important when you're going up against this team. And just the amount of playmakers that they have on the floor between Castle and Vassell, and they're just their point of attack guys. And so for the Thunder, AJ's ability to play off of Shea, make sure he's getting downhill and often all the offensive stuff is going to be there. But I think defensively is an area that I think is kind of sneakily going unnoticed with AJ in terms of just how impactful he can be. And I think that's going to be huge for him as he steps potentially into a larger role here, whether or not J-Dub is in or out. But that's a huge element to his game that I expect to be on display.
1: Yeah, the thing that to me that was on display with regard to that, Paris, is, I mean, the thing I'm not hearing anybody talk about that I noticed was the Thunder scored 122 points against one of the best defensive teams. 122 points. That's a lot. Yeah. That's a lot on a Tuesday night against Utah. And they did this in game 2 of the Western Finals, and they did it without J-Dub because you got, listen, the scoring, if usually if we're going to score, get 120 points, we're thinking Shea got a 40-piece, somebody else got 27. You know, it's one of those kind of box scores. No, it was Shea with 30, but then you went 17, yeah. 13, 12, a couple guys with 10, Lou Dort with 8. It was the collective, and everybody touched the basketball. The ball moved. And everybody just did their part. You know, it's however they defend you, we're going to react to that. We're going to make the right basketball play. And everybody was effective in their own way.
11: Yeah, 7 guys in double figures. That's going to get you a really good outcome on that scoreboard. And you mentioned the second unit. Like, they had 57 points, and they shot the ball incredibly well. Like, when you have Cason Wallace knocking down 4 threes, you've got Alex Caruso knocking down 3 threes and Jared McCain with 3 threes off the bench, that's going to set you up for success. And I think that's something that this Thunder team, it's been their biggest strength all season long, right? Their depth and the amount of guys that they can call on to step in and give the team big minutes. And this isn't even the full breadth of what the Thunder can do, right? They also have Isaiah Joe, who didn't necessarily play a huge role in that game. Aaron Wiggins didn't really play a huge role, but they have these guys that they can call upon who we have seen historically come in and make big plays. And I think that's what makes this group so difficult to defend for a full 48 minutes, because that has a cumulative effect to it. You know, Shea is one thing to have on the scouting report to try to have a game plan against. But when Shea's off the court, and yet this Thunder team still has the ability to maintain a high level of consistent offense, even when he's not on the court, because of a guy like A.J. Mitchell or Cason Wallace, that's much more difficult to defend for over the course of 48 minutes, because now you just have to bring your highest level of defense every single minute of the game. And that's just really difficult to do. And so credit to the Thunder for they were able to knock down shots, but also you're just not going to be able to sustain that consistently. Shot making, Coach Daigneault has said all the time, is the most variant element in basketball. And I think the biggest thing is that everybody that comes off the bench is also locked in defensively. And they're also making sure that they're making those hustle plays, they're making those blue-collar plays to make sure that they're also taking possessions away from San Antonio. And so you have that consistently over 48 minutes, you're going to be in a good position. And that shot-making, yeah, that's going to lead you to 122 points on the scoreboard.
3: Paris, I think we all know what happens above the rim with Wemby. He's just going to do things other guys can't do. But on the floor, it seems like, you know, with the game that Hartenstein had, as long as the refs are going to let these teams be physical, that might be an answer. Is that maybe this team found out being physical with Wemby is a way to kind of control him a little bit more?
11: Yeah, it's interesting because, you know, Mark said after the game that his plan initially was to make sure Hartenstein was playing more minutes in this game. And in order to do that, that meant the matchup was going to be him on Victor Wembanyama. He didn't necessarily intend for that to be the matchup for the entire game, but Isaiah's brand of basketball is simply being physical being a bruiser and making and the team as a whole, they felt like they just weren't the more physical team in game one. And so what you saw in game two was a response to that. And after, you know, a couple of quarters, like, it was very clear that that brand of basketball was working. And that brand of basketball was causing a lot of disruption for San Antonio. And so I think what the Thunder kind of grasped from game two was that, look, from the very outset, from the jump ball, we have to set a tone of the type of team that we're going to be throughout all four quarters. And that's physical, scrappy. We're going to dive on the floor for the 50-50 balls. We're going to try to be as aggressive as we can be on the glass as well. And those things are going to set us up for success through all four quarters, and especially in now going into game three. So I do anticipate definitely that physicality showing up in a massive way here in game three. But I also anticipate San Antonio trying to make some adjustments to what they saw in game two for that physicality. So it'll be really interesting to see what that looks like here in game three.
1: I would love to get trapped on a plane with you next to me, Paris, and you have to talk basketball with me for 2.5
0: run,
1: hours.
0: Paris,
1: I
0: run.
1: Could seriously
0: run.
1: Talk hoops get with you here. All day long. Thank you so much for joining us. You're so good at what you do.
11: You guys are the best. Thanks for having me.
0: All right, Paris Lawson, we will be talking to you next week when the Thunder are still playing. I'm telling you right now. So just book
11: it. I can't
0: wait. All right, Paris Lawson in San Antonio. We are the Morning Animals, game three tonight, 7:30. You can hear it right here on the Sports Animal.
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0: We are the Morning Animals, and Zynga Spinozzi, Curtis Carey, and T-Bag on this Friday, Game Day Friday, Friday of the holiday weekend Friday. It's a good, good, good Friday. 7:30 tonight, tip time. You can hear it right here on the Sports Animal. Plan accordingly. 7 o'clock on Sunday. Did you guys see this awful story with Kyle Busch who passed away?
1: Yeah, man. Young man.
0: 41 years old. One of the great NASCAR racers of the last couple decades. I mean, almost completely out of nowhere this thing. So he's 11 days ago, he was racing in New York on the at the race at Watkins Glen and radioed to his crew, "Hey, can you have a doctor meet me when I'm finished?" And well, in the audio, they had it live on Fox on their broadcast.
1: Yeah, all the in-car. I mean, there are ways of watching and listening to what's happening in-car.
0: And then even last week he raced at another, and he won one of the truck series and was getting ready to race at Charlotte this weekend. And whatever illness that came upon him, it accelerated, and he, passed out yesterday. They took him to the hospital, and he passed away at the age of 41, wife and two kids. Just an awful, awful story. T-Bag, here is the audio that was on TV, so if you're watching that race, you heard this, and you probably didn't think anything of it, because he still did interviews after the race and talked about things.
10: Kyle Busch has been suffering from a sinus cold all week. Lost five spots on that pit stop. He has asked to have medical attention available after the race. Here's his radio.
21: And can somebody try to find Phil Heisel? He's the Hendrick doctor guy. Tell him I need him after the race, please.
26: Hey, do you want Mr. Bill at your car and at your bus after the race?
21: Bus. I'm going to need a shot. Copy. He'll be at your bus.
10: Racing can't be any fun when your head is completely stuffed up like that.
0: And in that race, he finished eighth in that race where he was asking for medical attention. And then it just took a turn, and nobody's really identified what the illness was, but something came across, and just a sad, horrible story. But that was the biggest story going on yesterday, and all over the morning talk shows today, and awful, awful deal. I mean, he literally is one of the great NASCAR drivers of the last couple decades.
1: That sucks.
0: It's terrible.
1: The guy's story. Like, hey, I'm just having a little sinus thing here, man. I just need a shot. Maybe a sinus. I don't want to guess on something like that. But
0: yeah.
1: No, it sucks. It really, really. Listen, I can't even imagine. I went through years and years of sinus infections and coming in here just trying to do radio, just trying to exist. All of you have sinus infections. And before I started shots, they're debilitating. So trying to drive a car, even. I mean, you're going really, really fast.
2: Like a force, yeah.
1: And a lot of traffic. There's a lot going on. Well, I mean, just to try to be. I mean, you know what it feels like when you're just.
0: Yeah.
1: Just drive a race car like that.
0: When he talked about, like he did an interview with Marty and McGee. You know, you've heard their show on the Sports Animal on ESPN Radio.
1: Really
0: they good. And they're big NASCAR guys. They're friends with him. They had him on Saturday, this past Saturday, mm-hmm. and he was talking about how when you're in the car and the G forces that pull and you got sinus infection, mm-hmm. that's a bad deal. And then I saw both Marty and McGee on SportsCenter last night. They were breaking down in tears. It was awful, man. It was really hard to watch.
2: But. I saw after Kyle Busch's race on this last Saturday too. You know, he was talking about fighting through the illness and all this, and he was just like, I wasn't going to give up because you never know what race is going to be your last. And that was Saturday.
0: Yeah, he said that. Yeah, yeah.
2: Sad deal.
0: So yeah, it's just an awful, awful story. And yeah, Marty Smith, who's great with college football and does a lot of great stories on ESPN and seems like a really likable guy. They had him on right after the news came down on SportsCenter, and he was devastated.
1: And on top of being a really good driver and very successful as a driver, he also provided a villain in NASCAR too. He did not mind playing the heel.
3: He didn't mind being that guy.
1: I mean, he understood that there's popularity that comes with being a heel as much as there is being a good guy.
0: Yeah.
3: Yeah. You hear about like people, having walking pneumonia and stuff like that. And I mean, anytime somebody dies, you're just like, you want to know, like it, especially when it's somebody that's 41 and so well known. It's just like, how does something like that happen? It runs through your head. I mean, it's difficult to process.
0: We are the morning animals. Sorry to bring the room down, but it was the big story going on. And, that audio got passed.
3: Now we had a guy, longtime publisher of our Colorado site back at Rivals and with On3, and like he was in his 40s, and just the other day it happened, and he passed away, and like none of us knew what was going on, and his wife was sending out prayers, and even Deion Sanders had tweeted something about
0: sending prayers. I saw this story, Kerry. Yeah. I didn't know.
3: Adam Munster Tiger was his name, but he died of sepsis. Like, had been in the hospital like the week before, like an entire week, and was like doing YouTube shows and stuff from his hospital bed.
0: Oh, wow.
3: And like, just, it's just one of those things. It's like, kind of some guys just die on their feet. It's crazy.
0: We are the morning animals. Prayers to those families. That was an awful story. We will get you ready for game 3 tonight, Thunder Spurs, when we come back on this Friday. Hey, it's Curtis Fitzpatrick in for Academy Sports and Outdoors right here in Oklahoma City. I'm looking at one right now, right over Spinozzi's head. The Western Conference Finals, as you know, are here, and Academy has everything you need to rep Oklahoma City in a big way. 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
29: Brunson guarded by Spruce, now at the Nick logo with a shot clock at five. Brunson drives left side, gives it up. Hart, corner three, good from the left side as Josh Hart hits his fifth three. He's got 24 points. Hart stays hot.
0: Oh, he was on fire, Josh Hart. Five three-pointers last night. He had 26 points as the Knicks knocked off the Cavaliers 109-93 in Game 2 of the Eastern Conference Finals. Game 3 tomorrow night in Cleveland. I would say that's a pretty important game for them, being at home and whatnot. The Thunder will play Game 3 tonight in San Antonio. Series tied at a game apiece. You can, of course, hear that game right here on the Sports Animal. OU Mississippi State in the softball super regional today at noon in Norman. OSU will play Nebraska today at 4 o'clock in Lincoln in their Super Regional. We are the Morning Animals.
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12: I watched the whole game.
13: Hey, nice and, flex.
12: Well, I was going back and forth between that and the hockey game, not going to lie.
13: You watch your whole game.
12: Yeah. But I was going back and forth between the Kings and the Avs.
13: Okay, right. Get to the
12: okay.
13: point. Rambling wreck.
12: You people at home and on TV talking about they were physical with Wimby. Man, y'all need to stop it. I've been kissed harder. Was he physical putting a body on him? See that Modesto Gallardo, could you stop it? That little stuff he was doing, Hartenstein, I love Hartenstein. But he just put a body on Wimby. It wasn't overly aggressive. He didn't hit, there was no excessive fouls. But for you people thinking that's physicality, y'all need to shut the hell up.
1: Thank you, Charles.
0: The hero you needed today, Charles Barkley. We are the Morning Animals, Zynga Spadozzi, Curtis Carey, and T-Bag. Like, I'm just, listen, as much as I hate the constant whining about the Thunder, you know when that happens is when they win big games. So hopefully we get a lot of whining this weekend because that means the Thunder will have done well.
1: Yeah, this time next week, I hope all of them are big mad that the Thunder have advanced.
0: Oh, sure.
1: They're like, oh my goodness. Now we got to put up with this against the Knicks or the Cavs. Oh,
0: my God.
1: Got to put up with this.
0: Yeah, I want to be in that discussion because that means you have advanced to that discussion.
1: Mm-hmm.
0: And it'll be the Knicks. I mean, it's going to be the Knicks. They're not losing that series. I mean, there's no way the Knicks are not in the NBA Finals, in my opinion.
1: Go to a window, put some money
2: in. Reverse jinx, maybe?
0: Ain't no reverse jinx. I just don't. Have you seen the Cavs try to play defense?
1: I've seen the Cavs. They should have beat them in game one, and we're only down by a couple points at halftime. They had a bad third quarter last night. That's it. They had an awful third quarter. That was it. Otherwise, they played with them the entire game. So they could go to Cleveland and win a couple games. I've seen the Knicks absolutely crap the bed this year.
3: Every time I kind of paid attention to the Knicks game, all I saw was Sam Merrill missing three-pointers.
0: Yeah, and he missed
3: somebody
0: the big one
3: needed
0: the other night.
3: To like drag him off the court. His own teammates should have taken him out.
0: The Knicks have not crapped the bed though in the playoffs. They've been the most dominant team. They've been the most dominant team up until this point. I mean, they've been awesome.
1: I would keep doing exactly what they did. I don't count on Josh Hart to hit that many threes every night. Just keep doing what you're doing.
3: 10-0.
0: No, they lost. They were down. They were down in the first round 2-1 to the Hawks, and they haven't lost.
1: They were getting killed by the national media when they were down 2-1. They were like, "What the hell's wrong with this team?"
0: And they won 10 in a row since.
3: And then they won that game by 50.
0: Yes. They won that closeout game by 50, and they beat the Sixers in their closeout game by 50. And here they are with the greatest comeback in game one in this series. And then last night, they just took control in the third quarter.
1: It'll take a great effort from
3: Hart
1: Donovan.
3: Was good. Bridges
1: Donovan
3: was
1: Mitchell's
3: good.
1: Got to be great. I mean, and their bigs have to dominate.
0: Yeah, I mean, that's the formula.
3: I think Donovan Mitchell's hurt.
1: He did kind of come down a little weird last night.
0: Did you hear, T-Bag, can you grab Donovan Mitchell talking about, like, they're asking about the strategy of leaving Josh Hart open? And, you know, because that's his guy. He's like, well, sometimes... Because you saw what happened with Brunson and Harden the other night. I mean, he just killed him. So they had to adjust. Their adjustment was to double-team Brunson, make it tougher on him, make him pass the ball like teams are doing with Shea. And Mitchell invoked the name of a guy you like around here.
20: Not comparing the players, but you see a similar situation in the other series. You know, and with Caruso, they're guarding him kind of the same way. So I'm not saying he's him or whatever or vice versa, but... You know, you just got to adjust, and we'll look at the film and figure out ways to adjust. But sometimes you got to tip your cap. He made a one-handed spin move on me, and not to say he's not capable, but like sometimes, you know, that's what happens. And I think the biggest thing is we'll make our adjustments, but you give credit where credit's due. They made the right plays and knocked down the shots they were supposed to make.
1: Every night in the NBA, there's a guy
3: who says,
1: "You
3: know, he's like a bald white guy, so we just let him do what he does."
1: You killed us. You pick a guy on every team when he's on the floor, and that's the guy. It's almost always Lou Dort. It's been Alex Caruso. It's one of those guys. You take your chances. You roll the dice. You got to listen. You got to double Shea. Somebody's got to
0: be open. The Thunder are doing it with Vassell, and they're getting their ass kicked.
1: Well, it was more champagne, and he didn't kill him. He didn't kill him in game two. It worked. And I'm not counting on that to work, but I'm also not counting on Vassell to never, ever miss a shot in game three either. I mean, he was just ridiculous.
3: God.
1: It really felt like he had 15. It was only six threes, but it felt like 80.
0: He wouldn't miss. I couldn't tell if that was a compliment to Alex Caruso or just a strategy thing.
3: I don't think it was a compliment. No.
0: They're having to pick their poison, just like a lot of teams do, especially with Shea, you know, and the Thunder are going to have to do it with Wembanyama. Because even though Hartenstein was great, you still got to throw other bodies at Wembanyama. And that's where it sucks not having J-Dub, because Dagnall even mentioned it the other night, like, they were kind of forced to have Hartenstein mostly on Wembanyama because Dub went out and Dub's another body. He said we're not done throwing wings at Wembanyama. He said that, and I believe him. No, I think the majority of the time it's going to be Hartenstein and Chet kind of mixing it up a little bit.
1: But there's going to be situations in the rest of the series where there's going to be foul trouble. There's going to be. I mean, you're not going to like it, but there's going to be at some point, and you're going to have other options.
0: Yeah,
1: that might be a Jay Will. It might be a Caruso. Look, they got a bunch of different directions they can go.
0: Without Dub.
1: But it's different. Nobody on that team is physically as strong as Isaiah Hartenstein, provides that much size, that much force. He's a lot bigger than Wembanyama.
0: Still wonder if you might see like four minutes of my man Kenny Hustle, just something.
2: I'm going to say yeah.
0: He talked about it the other night.
2: I'm going to see him this weekend.
0: You think so? All right.
2: I think we will.
0: I don't know about Wiggins. Did they go back to that well?
3: I mean,
0: again?
3: Definitely without J-Dub, the rotation's going to change a little bit.
0: Yeah.
3: Knowing you don't have him.
1: And listen, Isaiah Joe is not going to be as bad as he was in game two of the rest of the series. Yeah. I mean, he was bad. He was really bad. I don't really want to beat up on him, but he was bad. He fell apart in front of you. He couldn't even catch or dribble the basketball. But he's going to have a 4 or 5 minute stretch at some point in this series. It's going to make a difference.
0: I hope you're right. I don't feel great about that because last year when it got to this point, he wasn't playable.
1: Look, you didn't think Hartenstein was playable after 5 minutes in the first game.
0: You're right.
1: Every one of these guys on this roster is going to contribute. Who's contributing the regular season? Because they do. Because Mark Dagnall never stops rotating those guys.
0: I get the Hartenstein. That's a fair thing to say, but the. Joe did not prove it last year, but I do believe Mark has confidence in him, and he'll throw him out there.
1: Especially, look, if they're depleted, if they don't have De'Aaron Fox or Harper, they're depleted at guard. So, I mean, the next guy up is a guy who Isaiah Joe might be able to have a much better chance against.
0: Here's a question. Who do you start tonight, Queso or Mitchell? Because the way Cason Wallace has been playing on Castle.
3: You start Mitchell because Mitchell has been playing well as a starter.
2: Yeah, it's true too.
3: Where Wallace is used to coming off the bench and making an impact. So I feel like if you start A.J. Mitchell, it kind of gives him his confidence back if he's been missing that a little bit.
1: It is a real thing. Gary, you picked that up on that pretty quickly when we got J-Dub back. Mitchell does look a little bit different when he's not out there with the starting five. And it's to some guys, look, to some guys not hitting third in the lineup in baseball, it makes a difference to them.
3: Yeah, and I do think, like, the size of the Spurs has rattled him a little bit too because, I mean, the Thunder are usually the most physical team, and you know, AJ kind of can, you know, he's kind of like one of the, you know, it's kind of like when you have the big guys in front of you, it's like you're a quarterback. It's like you let them handle the physicality part. Well, everybody's got to be physical against the Spurs.
1: Harper's size in particular
0: is massive.
1: And by the way, if Harper's not out there, you don't have to worry about that.
0: The guards for the Spurs are, outside of Fox, who hasn't played yet, are... They're positionally,
3: they're large,
0: bigger than most other NBA team out there. So for Mitchell, usually
3: they body you all the time.
0: Big
3: the
0: body
3: rest,
0: you.
3: Let them body you.
0: He Mitchell usually doesn't have a huge size disadvantage, but against this team he does. If Harper's playing, then he got used.
1: Yeah, the other two guys.
3: He's got to get used to the physicality than he does. What his role is.
1: It felt like he and Chet did carry in the fourth quarter as we got toward the end of the game. It felt like both of them kind of were like, okay, this is how it's going to be.
3: Yeah, I think Chet's gone through some of the same things, yeah.
0: All right, good talk. I think we're getting through the issues of the day, getting ready for Game 3 tonight. We are the Morning Animals on this Friday.
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2: Bag weekend.
3: So happy birthday.
4: Is he also attending this wedding you're going to?
5: He is, yeah. It's a childhood friend of mine, been on family vacations with us. So he'll be at the wedding. And
4: but
5: then,
4: he doesn't have to go to the rehearsal dinner, so he'll be ready to watch Thunder at 7:30.
5: Yeah, he'll be pacing around the living room, texting me about every single possession.
4: Okay, very nice.
5: His thoughts. And then he's waking up early Sunday and heading down to the lake, which I think I might join now that I learn
4: very nice.
5: Monday's a free day.
4: You have a little watch party for game 4 at the lake?
5: Yeah, we'll have a watch party.
4: We got set up there.
5: I got some really good friends too that just got a place right next to ours, so we might all get in one big circle and watch.
4: Very nice. Very nice. Well, I'm looking forward to it. It's going to be quite the weekend. I mean, there's so much that can change. I mean, there's so many different possibilities as to what it's going to be like when we come back on Tuesday.
2: Oh, Kerry said it early in the show. How we feel of this weekend will be 100% completely determined by how the Thunder play.
4: Sure.
2: It's going to be a great weekend, God, or it's going to be an awful weekend.
6: I hate this.
2: It just is.
6: I can't control my... whether I'm going to have a good weekend.
4: Kerry, you want me to pick you up on the way down to San Antonio? I'm heading down there for game 4.
6: Are you really?
4: Yeah, I got to take care of some things on the way at my where my dad lived and something. Well, it's a couple hours away. Why not knock out a Thunder Spurs playoff game? So you're
6: so
4: welcome
6: you
4: to hop
6: by
4: in the car. Connor will be with me.
6: Oh, okay. Connor's going with you.
4: Be us too. So yeah.
6: Do you have tickets already?
4: I mean, I've got the avenue for it. I mean, I'm lining them up, yes. But I could probably get you on the list. Want to make a road trip?
6: I love me some San Antonio.
5: San Antonio woman?
2: Charles Barkley loves the women.
4: San Antonio women
6: no,
4: or food?
6: I love Which the way food at okay. San Antonio. Okay. San Antonio has great food. Like, I'm sorry, but their food is better at their Riverwalk than ours.
4: You got a rec? You got a rec for me?
6: Oh, yeah. I'll send it to you.
4: Okay. All right.
6: Well, I might just take us there.
4: There you go. Spinozzi, you got the PJ option still?
2: Yeah, maybe. We'll see.
4: Possible?
2: No, I want to hang around here this weekend. I want a lot of pool time. I want to hang out with my friends.
4: Are we going to get pool weather, though? Is it hot enough to be?
2: It'll be all right. Yeah, it's going to be 80 today, 84 tomorrow. That's more than pool worthy. No, excuse me, 80 tomorrow, 85 on Sunday, 87 Monday. That's a lot of pool
4: time.
2: Yeah,
4: once you get in the
2: high 80s,
4: when you
2: get back here on Tuesday,
4: then
2: I will be Pablo the Cabana Boy Brown.
4: Okay, all right. Well, should be fun. Everybody stay safe. Like, if you're going to the lake, please enjoy responsibly. Teabag.
5: Ah, you know me.
4: Yes, I do. Kerry, we'll talk. Possible road trip upon us. Game 3 tonight, 7:30. Game 4, Sunday at 7.
5: Connor already called shotgun.
6: 8 hours of two Curtises.
5: Yeah, Connor called shotgun, so Kerry has to sit in the back.
4: Yeah, that's fine.
6: That's fine. I'm fine with that. I don't get, car sick or anything, so.
4: All right. Well, enjoy it. Should be fun. We'll be back on Tuesday to talk all things playoffs and everything else going on in the world of sports. We are the Morning Animals.
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15: Welcome back to The Drive on Sports Animal. Here in studio today on this Friday, we had people on the Johnny's Text Line asking about the injury report tonight. So J-Dub is listed as questionable with left hamstring soreness. For the Spurs, De'Aaron Fox is questionable with a right ankle sprain. That's kept him out for the first couple games. Dylan Harper left the game early, just like J-Dub did. We thought it was a hamstring injury. It is an adductor injury with Dylan Harper. That is one that sounds pretty mild. sounds pretty inconsequential, can actually be pretty limiting. So I really don't have a good feeling on any of these guys. I don't think J-Dub is going to play tonight. I think De'Aaron Fox could gut it out because Stephon Castle is not a point guard. He's in such a bad position having to be the primary initiator for this team. If he is the point, again, they're going to turn it over again a million times. I don't know why, Matt, you would ever try to cross over Cason Wallace when he's right in front of you.
11: Probably not a smart idea.
15: I wouldn't do it. But if Fox doesn't play, Castle's going to turn it over a bunch again. And Harper, again, that's a tricky injury. I think if he does play, he's going to have to gut it out and could be limited by that. So I don't have a good feel on any of these guys. I don't think Dub will play. I think Fox could. I think Harper maybe probably would trend towards no. But that's just my instinct on it. There's no intel there.
11: Well, you brought up Wallace, and to me, Matt, that's why he's, I think, one of the more important players of this series. Because the way that Oklahoma City has created turnovers in this thing so far, look, the Thunder have 17 different really good defenders. We know that. But as far as steals, I mean, Wallace led the league in steals. So the live ball turnovers leading right to offense, that's where I think the Thunder has to make a lot of hay in this thing. Because, I mean, look, the Spurs are really, really good. And if they can get the ball to Wembanyama in his spots, good luck to you. No matter how physical you want to be with the guy. But if you can turn the Spurs over and get going the other way, I think that's the whole key for the Thunder in this series.
15: Hey, you know what Case is averaging from three, by the way, percentage-wise?
11: In the playoffs?
15: Yeah, in the playoffs. Postseason, he shot around 35-36%. I mean, you'll take that. But I'm talking about in the 10 games so far in the postseason.
11: I don't know, so I'll guess 47.
15: 49%.
11: Wow.
15: We're rounding up. He's been a very, very good catch-and-shoot threat and had 11 deflections last game. So we know what he can do on the defensive end, but he's a hound.
11: By the way, when it comes to the injury report, now explain this, because we did have somebody ask us, when do the Spurs have to update it? Well, now, correct me if I'm wrong here, but NBA.com has the official injury report, and that thing is updated every 15 minutes.
15: Yes.
11: Now, the final injury report, Matt, is it submitted 90 minutes prior to tip, or is it 45? I always get it confused.
15: Typically, you'll know with these game time decision guys about an hour before game time,
11: okay,
15: if they'll play or not, because that's kind of when they go through their final, like, run through,
11: yeah,
15: you know, if they
11: right.
15: are. Some guys, though, like, you can, if they are a true game time decision, you can really, really stretch that thing out. So there's some gamesmanship that can be gone there, but their chances are we'll know an hour before game time on these guys' status. About an hour, maybe less than an hour before game time. But again, Fox is a high ankle. So if he does try to play, like, what does that look like? You know, that's a serious injury that he's dealing with. 405-900-WWLS, give you some keys to game three tonight. I do want to get Lawrence in here, though, on our Lucky Star line. What's up, Lawrence?
16: Hey, thanks for getting me on.
15: Yes, sir.
16: You know, I'm just frustrated with this J-Dub injury and the logic behind him coming back and then playing 37 minutes with his first game back. I hear you say it all the time on the radio. It's, you can't emulate what the intensity of a game is in practice, and to bring him back and think he's just going to ramp up and play that amount of minutes and not have it impact his recovery. It's just like, the math isn't mathing with that. So if you could speak to that, maybe enlighten me. I appreciate it. Thank you.
15: Thanks, Lawrence. I mean, I think he wants to play. Bottom line, I think he wants to be out there. And I think that you have to trust a player. If the hamstring is 100% healed and you give him 100% time to come back, and even then some, it was more than 100% time, you kind of have to let him go out there. There's obviously some sort of issue, whether it's within the hamstrings themselves or there's some other hip thing that's leading to those happening, or like there's a million different reasons I understand why a hamstring injury could potentially happen and why some guys are more prone than not. I think that you have to trust a guy if he says he feels good and the imaging all looks good that he's going to be good to go. I got to be honest with you, Matt. I didn't think he was going to play in the overtime period. Because Mark Daigneault said there's not a hard minutes restriction. But when you say there's not a hard minutes restriction, you do imply that there's some sort of restriction there.
11: Well, he used the word soft in the postgame press conference, I believe.
15: Okay. I didn't think he was going to play in the overtime period. Now, maybe that didn't have anything to do with it whatsoever. It's just tricky. It's a hard deal because people were killing the Thunder for, why did you bring J-Dub back late in the second overtime? You know, why were we trying to buy him some rest there? So it's tough. That's all I can say.
11: So again, that we say this almost on a daily basis. I'm not a doctor, okay? So I can't speak to this whether it's true or not. I think it might be a little bit of a leap to say that because he came back and played 37 minutes, that's what led to the issue in game two. You know, I don't know that. I mean, I can see where someone might try to connect those dots, but we don't necessarily know that because he came back. You know, it could have been just because the one play, because I heard you and Gideon talk about the one play that you may have raised some concern was that alley-oop, I believe, where he took the alley-oop and scored off of it. So, you know, I guess I'm just saying at least I can't say with any certainty that because he played so many minutes in game one, that's what led to the tightness or aggravation or whatever they want to call it in game two. But I mean, I can understand people would get there, but we don't know that, do we?
15: No, we don't. We don't. And hamstrings are the trickiest thing, man. I told you yesterday, I don't really want to see him tonight or rest of the postseason, to be honest with you.
11: We talked about it.
15: I'm worried that that's going to go beyond this season. I'm worried that is going to alter some things moving forward. Because of your significant investment in him, I think you need to recognize that. And as hard of a pill that would be to swallow, you got to play the long game there. So I would be favorable to not see J-Dub. I'm surprised he's questionable tonight.
11: I will say I'm not terribly surprised he's questionable just because I think the Thunder are going to be as coy about this as they possibly can. Like, that's why I got a kick out of what Shams reported yesterday about how he's going to be evaluated game to game and day to day. I mean, that was the most, nothing against Shams, but that was the most uninformative story I've ever seen. He's going to be updated or he's going to be evaluated game to game or day to day. I mean, look, we talked about it yesterday, not only for the reasons that you talked about, Matt, which I 100% agree, long-term, there could be, again, this is where I'm going to point to my imaginary medical degree, but there could be some sort of other issue that is causing this to reoccur. I have no idea if that's true or not. That's something, Matt, that to me needs to be figured out in the offseason. But particular to this series, and again, I say this carefully because I do not mean this as a criticism to Dub because he's not the one trying to go out and get hurt. I mean, that's ridiculous. But I think I almost think the Thunder need to go with what they know. They need to go with who they can count on right now to stay healthy. And unfortunately, through no fault of his own, I don't think the Thunder can count on Dub. Like say he comes back tonight, he might come back tonight, play 22 minutes, might play really well. But how confident are you in game four that he's going to be okay? I'm kind of with you. As fantastic of a player as he is, he's somebody, Matt, I definitely want as a part of the Thunder's future. I just think right now, I'm not sure that him playing and him being a part of the game plan is what's in the best interest of the Thunder right now.
15: So let's assume he doesn't play tonight, and this is where we kind of talk about what's key. I'm going to assume he's not going to play tonight. We don't know that for certain because he's listed on the injury report as questionable. Let's say he doesn't play tonight, though. You are missing a guy who is another one of a potential Wemby defender.
11: That's right.
15: And if Hartenstein does pick up some early fouls, does get into foul trouble, and we'll talk about how they defended him in game two and how that could possibly translate the rest of the series in a second. But you're missing one of those guys. You're missing a ball handler. You're missing somebody who can provide an instant spark of energy at any time. And you're also missing the potential of having two ball handlers on the floor at all times. And there will be minutes where Shea and A.J. Mitchell overlap tonight. But that is where, to me, A.J. Mitchell has to step up. It's not to say that he's been bad here in the series so far, based on
11: he hadn't been real good though
15: what we've seen. But you know, he's had some good moments. But you know, 14 points through two games. You know, the Lakers series, he didn't score below 18 points. You know, he scored 9 points in game one of the Suns game. He went double digits the rest of the way. He's got to give him a better scoring effort tonight. And if they are running some of the stuff that they did in game one, which is a very high screen from Isaiah Hartenstein, like right around the timeline, I think it would be wise to have A.J. Mitchell and initiate some of those sets. You can pull Wemby out, and then all of a sudden, maybe you can access some of the spots in the mid-range that he's so good at. But he's got to find his touch again. He's got to be able to make an impact offensively. I think continuing to keep the turnovers down, winning the turnover battle, is hugely important for this team. And I'm not worried about that. I think the Thunder will continue to win the turnover battle. The rebounding battle, though, was also very important in game two. The Thunder held serve with them They did.
11: What they lost the rebounding battle for by four or something, wasn't it? Like 46-42.
15: Total rebounds 45-41. Okay, yeah, they were minus four. I don't anticipate Matt the Thunder to win the rebounding battle in any one game.
11: No, but you can't get dominated.
15: Series. You can't go minus 21 like they did in game one. So that's really big. I thought they did a much better job of holding it, hanging in there. And so many of those offensive rebounds in the fourth quarter were huge. They were backbreaking. And that's where a guy like Jared McCain really, really impressed me. You don't just luck into rebounds if you're a guard. You know, if you're 7 foot tall, I do think there are some rebounds that'll come your way, and it's just like almost automatic for you to get them. If you're a guard at the size of Jared McCain, you really got to stick your nose in there, and he did a great job. That's the kind of attitude that you're going to have, because this is a Spurs team that does like to crash their wings in their guards to rebound. You have to do the same thing if you're the Oklahoma City Thunder. It's hard for me, Matt, to talk about Chet Holmgren, because how do you anticipate him to have a big impact over a broad portion of the game against this team when we haven't seen that happen? You know, it's hard to be like, okay, now Chet's got to put together a four-quarter performance against this Spurs team when we haven't seen it. However, they do need him to step up. And the thing I was most disappointed with is he had some decent scoring moments. The thing I was most disappointed with was what we were just talking about, was rebounding-wise. You can't let a smaller player punk you and get a rebound. So Chet needs to play. The Thunder always use this term, play with force. That's what Chet needs to do. He needs to play with force, needs to figure out a way to get out of his own head. It's going to be even more difficult in game 3 and 4 than it was in game 1 and 2. Hostile environment, on the road, crowd breathing down your neck. It's going to be even more difficult. He's got to play better if the Thunder want to win one game in San Antonio, much less be competitive.
11: Johnny's text line, 405 area code. It's also got to be a distraction to other players like AJ. Am I starting or am I not starting? I think there's some truth in that, Matt. I think, and we talked about it yesterday, I think some of the guys off the bench, some of the role players that can contribute, to me, it seems like when Dub is not a part of the plan, it seems to me, it's almost like those guys go, okay, well, they got to have me. You know, maybe they're not looking over their shoulder as much. You know, oh, if I make a mistake, I'll get pulled out or whatever. It just seems like, for whatever reason, that those guys tend to play better when they know they're going to get more minutes. Yeah, I don't want to make excuses for them, but it seems like that is the case. So, I don't know, especially this series. Now, maybe, Matt, if they might have time to reevaluate before the finals, but I just, you know, sometimes what is overall better for the team may be to do something that doesn't sound right, you know? And I think this may be one of those cases.
15: It's tough. I mean, it's tough, but then you're starting to talk about lingering into next season. And,
11: sure.
15: And the last thing you would want is to impact this guy's career in any way. And I'm talking short term. I'm also talking long term. I'm talking both of those timelines. And so, yeah, is it difficult for guys around him to make that adjustment? It certainly is, but that's where you have to be mentally strong. And AJ Mitchell is a second year player, a guy who is beyond his years in a lot of ways. But that's where he needs to be impactful. Final thing I'll bring up, and none of these are rocket science, you'll notice. And number one, you know, I'm not the kind of guy to go into nitty gritty analytic type of things or X's and O type of things and things that they discuss in the huddle. Number one, because I don't think people care to hear that. But number two is because I'm not a basketball coach. However, at this point in the series, it's about executing. It's about playing to your style. There's no magic band-aid or no like one tweak that is going to change the way that the game goes. There will be adjustments tonight on the Spurs parts to be certain, and you need to be ready for that. But largely, it's just about executing. It's about playing your role. It's about winning the most possessions that you possibly can and not giving up possessions. And all that to say, the way that they defended Wemby in game two is how you are going to have to defend him, because there is not a player alive who is built to stop Wemby. But the one way that you can contain him is to get ultra physical with him, like we saw. You saw that in the Denver series last year. They did that with Nikola Jokic as well. The officials may not let you play that way. If Alex Caruso was guarding Wemby later in this game, then you know what happened. You know what happened with the foul trouble with Isaiah Hartenstein. But you know, all of this stuff, all this external noise about the officiating, what's going on there, you can't let that infiltrate your building. You can't let that impact the way that you play. You have to come out and play that exact same way and let the chips fall where they may. Maybe the whistle is different tonight. On the road, different officiating crew. But I think that is the only way it is apparent after watching game two, that is the only way to impactfully guard him. Otherwise, you're hoping to just push him out with a smaller player, make his catch point further out, and make him settle for jump shots. That's not as good of a strategy as what we saw in game two. So,
11: hey, we got a listener from
15: come
11: Greece.
15: Out and play that way. We do?
11: Yes. Check this out. No, it's a 405 number, but this listener says he's listening from Greece. He or she is listening from all the way over there. Interesting picture there of Reggie Miller and Doris Burke sporting San Antonio gear. That's cute. But yeah, this person says short on sleep, watching these games 8 hours behind at 3:30 a.m. Thunder TFU. Most people could figure that out. So, well, we appreciate that. We've gone worldwide.
15: Very cool. And you can listen to us worldwide on the Sports Animal app or sportsanimal.com. And that's cool because we can see, like, we have like a listening map that we can see where you listen from. So I would love someday to say, Matt, we had somebody listen to the Sports Animal on all seven continents.
11: I want to say, are all eight planets, or what is there, nine? What,
15: counting Pluto?
11: In the Milky Way. Well, yeah, I mean, what happened to Pluto? I mean,
15: that's what we should be discussing. Screw Game 3 of the Thunder and Spurs. Right. Why isn't Pluto a planet? That's not very
11: fair.
15: That
11: would be a heck of a show, though, if we could have a listener from all seven continents, because that would include Antarctica.
15: That would be the one that would be the
11: that might be the
15: most impressive.
11: I'm not going to put it past you, though.
15: I would be shocked, though, if we hadn't had listeners on six continents so far. And you can hear that on sportsanimal.com. So, again, none of those are rocket science, you'll understand. And there will be wrinkles here and there. There will be different set pieces. I think both coaches have done a great job moving the chess pieces around. But largely, this is about matchups. This is about execution. This is about mental resilience. This is about physical resilience. That is what is going to win you this playoff series. So the keys tonight for me are fairly simple. Love to hear what you think. 405-900-WWS, 405-900-9957. Honor Johnny's Charcoal Brother text line and our Lucky Star line. 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
11: Why do I have a feeling that some Cinderella has been played before at a Catholic wedding reception?
15: Because you're right.
11: This seems to fit the bill, like we were talking about earlier.
15: Absolutely, it does. Matt Myers pounding the skins back here live in studio. Matt Rabe is here, also in studio on the Drive on the Sports Animal. You know what's incredible about playoff basketball is you've got guys like Tom Haberstroh in this. It sounds like I'm like coming off the top rope, and I'm not. I'm being legitimately sincere.
11: Well, come
15: here.
11: Come on, Macho Man, give us what you got.
15: He is going through and tracking over 1,000 different shot attempts for SGA, Jalen Brunson, James Harden, Donovan Mitchell, and Victor Wembanyama to see how often they fell to the floor. Like, this is a guy who was sitting here. Like, how many hours did that take you to go through thousands of different shot attempts and chart out, okay, he fell on this one. Okay, he didn't. For the record, I don't like when Shea falls on the floor. You know why? It's because

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12: Game 3, Thunder and Spurs. And for the first time in a couple of months, the Thunder are underdogs. If we're throwing out the game where they sat everybody on April the 10th against the Denver Nuggets, there was a stretch in late February where they didn't have Shai Gilgeous-Alexander, they didn't have J-Dub, and were underdogs in three straight games. So this is really the first time in 3 months, effectively, that they've been underdogs. 1.5 points on the road. Should be another battle. Should be another war. Got three big players questionable. J-Dub for the Oklahoma City Thunder with hamstring soreness is what it is being listed on the injury report as. De'Aaron Fox with an ankle injury. That is a high ankle sprain. If he does play, I don't know how effective he can be with that. He's definitely going to have to gut that out if that is the case. And Dylan Harper, we thought that could be a hamstring injury. It's actually an adductor, and he is questionable as well. So some big injury concerns in this series already is a war of attrition. It's just a flat-out war, period. And speaking of, we had a lot of requests for this on the Johnny's Charcoal Broiler text line. I told you this, man, about Inside the NBA. I don't need to always watch it. I just need to know what's there, because yeah, every so often you're gonna get a gym. And Charles Barkley speaking on the Isaiah Hartenstein physicality battle with the Wembanyama delivered one of those last night.
13: I watched the whole game.
14: Hey, nice and, flex.
15: Can we stop right there?
12: Yeah, absolutely.
15: Ernie Johnson.
12: We're proud of you. And then as we're about to learn, that's not even 100% true.
15: Yeah, right. He actually did not, as we will hear.
13: I watched the whole game.
14: Hey, nice and, flex.
13: Well, I was going back and forth between that and the hockey game. Not
12: oh,
13: gonna lie.
12: Okay.
14: You watch your whole game.
13: Yeah. Okay. Yeah. But I was going back and between the Kings and the Avs.
14: Right. Okay, right. Get to the
13: okay
14: point. Rambling, right?
13: You people at home and on TV talking about they were physical with Wimby. Man, y'all need to stop it. I've been kissed harder. Was he physical putting a body on him? See that Modesto Gallardo? Could you stop it? That little stuff he was doing. Hartenstein, I love Hartenstein, but he just put a body on Wimby. It wasn't overly aggressive. He didn't hit. There was no excessive fouls. But for you people thinking that's physicality, y'all need to shut the hell up.
12: So, I mean, probably going a little bit far. Now, he did, once upon a time, kiss a referee on the mouth. I don't know if you know that about Charles Barkley.
15: Maybe that's what he was referencing. Now, I want to know who Barkley's been kissing with, because, man, I want to stay away from them.
12: He kissed Dick Pavetta.
15: I bet. Oh, my gosh.
12: Dick Pavetta. They had this was a 2007 All-Star Weekend. He raced Dick Pavetta, who was 67 years old.
15: I remember the race. I did not know that he laid one on him.
12: And they finished the race. They hugged each other and gave each other a little smooch on the lips.
15: Oh,
12: I don't know if that was the kiss that Charles Barkley was referring
15: maybe
12: to or not. But that, I mean, it was a little bit more than a kiss on the lips. I will grant anybody that. Interested to see what that looks like tonight. You know, if
15: not Barkley kissing somebody, but rather the ball game.
12: Not Barkley kissing Dick Pavetta on the list.
15: No,
12: you have to be careful with the way you say that, huh?
15: You know what's interesting though is Barkley is not the only former player that kind of has this opinion. I was listening to Tim Legler. I saw somewhere on Twitter,
12: too.
15: And you know, everybody's entitled to their own opinion, but if you step back and you listen to what guys that actually played, this is where the I played, you didn't kind of discussion has some merit, you know? I know for average Joes like me, you don't always like to hear guys, well, you know, I played and you didn't play, because that comes across as arrogant, and I understand that. But when you listen to Barkley and Legler and other people, and I'll bet you if you got a lot of those guys from back in the day together, and they said, hey, what do you think about Hartenstein being so physical with Wimby? The looks you might get from, like Michael Jordan and how the Pistons just beat the you-know-what out of him until, you know, he beefed up or whatever. I mean, it's interesting to listen to former players kind of talk about, yeah, this really isn't anything new.
12: After going back and watching that game yesterday, the one play, I will tell you, that I thought rose to the level of, okay, that is over the line and that's potentially dirty, was the hair pull.
15: Yeah, right.
12: And
15: Right.
12: I don't know if that was intentional or not. You know, sometimes, I mean, if you get a finger caught in that braid, it's a little bit difficult to extricate that. But that was the one play you could look at it and be like, okay, they probably could have called a flag
15: sure.
12: on that one. He did pull on Wimby's arm whenever he was jumping up. I guess you could say that was another one. But I think that is the way that you have to defend Wimby. And I think if you're the Oklahoma City Thunder, here's the deal. It is your job to find out what you can get away with.
15: To find the line.
12: And that is yeah. that goes for any team in the playoffs, yes. by the way. That goes for the Spurs. You don't think that they're going to bring an edge to them physically tonight. And so Hartenstein, Matt, furthermore, he's got to find a way to stay on the floor. And that's right. his best chance to stay on the floor.
15: The same thing applies to a cornerback in the NFL playoffs or even during the regular season. Trying to guard a great receiver, it's his job to find out what I can get away with, what I may not be able to get away with, and you react accordingly. That's the job of the Thunder to figure out what's going to be allowed, what's not going to be allowed, and once you kind of figure that's why you hear players talk about all the time they just want consistency. You know what I'm saying? I mean, when it comes right down to it, they just want the officials to be consistent with. If you're going to let them play, great. If you breathe on a guy, it's going to be called, then okay, at least I know.
12: Don't you think we're going to find out early tonight what's going to be allowed and what's not going
15: probably.
12: To be? Too? I mean, I think we're going to
15: probably
12: know
15: so.
12: In the first 5 or 6 minutes the way that this game is going to be officiated. And I'm not going to be shocked at all if it's a really tight whistle. Not only because of this whole conversation, or really not even largely because of this whole conversation, because of the clips that were sent to the league and all that, but it's because there are some tensions that are simmering in the
15: yes.
12: series. You can feel the frustration out on the floor. It's a very physical series anyway. This is the classic. The referees are going to try to take control of the game early.
15: Very well could be.
12: I would love to watch a basketball game, Matt, and I think a lot of people would agree, in which the whistle gets called as little as possible.
15: Yes.
12: Nobody likes to watch an endless parade to the free throw line.
15: Right.
12: However, these officials have a job to do, and they don't want to allow physicality to the point where the game gets out of control, and then you know you're having to eject guys because a situation rises to the level of a fight or an altercation. So I'm not going to be shocked at all if this is called really really tight early, but you're going to know I think in the first 5 or 6 minutes the way this game is going to go. And if Hartenstein does get in foul trouble early, you're going to have to go back, I think, to that strategy of guarding him with the smaller player. Maybe Chet is going to have to spend some more time on him. But if Caruso is guarding Wimby largely in the third quarter, then you will know what had happened.
15: Matt, let me ask you this. I was thinking about this before the show. Are there things that the Spurs can do, like, you know, pick and rolls or set screens or whatever to where the Thunder might switch and you might, from the Spurs perspective, they might be able to get Hartenstein off of Wimby. Offensively to do? I don't know the answer to that.
12: They're going to try to do something to free him up.
15: Well, yeah, exactly.
12: That would be one of the
15: things.
12: There's
15: going to be
12: part.
15: Some sort of adjustment. I just wonder what that could be.
12: Is that playing Luke Kornet a little bit more alongside
15: yeah.
12: him? They don't like to go double big.
15: Right.
12: And I understand why, because Kornet is not a guy who's spacing that you have to respect. But, you know, can you use him as a screener more? Can you use other guys' physicality to kind of shear Hartenstein off, or maybe just try to get him in foul trouble early so you don't have to worry about that? But no, absolutely, Matt. That is one big adjustment San Antonio will make tonight, is they're going to try to free up Wimby so that he's not having to wrestle with Hartenstein the entire game.
15: Here's the other adjustment I'm going to be really curious about. And Mitch Johnson, after the game, the Spurs head coach, was saying all the right things. But my question is, you know, I see better than I hear. Do you think Stephen Castle continues to handle the ball as much? And I guess with their injury situation, maybe he'll have to.
12: Yeah, he might have to. He's not a point guard. I think probably everybody.
15: I think
12: can
15: that's
12: agree
15: been demonstrated.
12: That.
15: Yeah,
12: he's probably more of like a two or even a three. Really, is what Stephen Castle mm-hmm. is. But the problem is, Matt, if you take the ball out of his hands, he's not a guy who's shooting. You have to respect
15: yeah.
12: a whole lot, and so that kind of does present a little bit of a problem for them. But if Fox is limited or can't play, and same thing with Dylan Harper, I don't know what they do. So yeah, he's just too careless. Maybe, Matt, there's a line there with him where he gets a little less adventurous, a little less crazy with some of his passes and some of the things that he tries to set up his teammates. But how does that impact San Antonio's offense? Because the Thunder's defense can also capitalize on lack of aggression, just like they can too much aggression. So be curious to see what kind of line that he plays tonight. And you know what's crazy? With all the turnovers that he has had, and honestly, you know, the less than effectiveness he's had guarding Shea, because the numbers bear that out. Shea's done a pretty good job whenever he is guarding him. I still feel like Stephon Castle has played really well in this series. I still feel like he's had a big impact. His finishing right at the rim is a problem, man. I mean, you cannot let him burrow downhill. That dunk he had over Hartenstein, it was the loud moment from game two. This is still one of the best dunks. It is definitely one of the best dunks I've seen in person. That was ridiculous. But even with all the turnovers and accounting for that, he's been good. He's shot the ball well in the postseason so far, has not shot the ball well in the playoffs so far, or in this series. He's just 2 of 12 from three. So you'd like to see him continue to shoot from the outside. I still feel like Stephon Castle has played well in this series. One more clip I want to play you guys from last night. I thought Josh Hart had maybe the best response to a question that was completely out of left field that I have ever heard. The question was regarding analytics and, you know, allowing guys to shoot, certain guys to shoot. They definitely want to back off of Josh Hart. He is a guy who cannot shoot the ball real well. Did so last night. What's Josh Hart think about analytics?
16: I'm never a huge analytics guy. You know, at a certain point, they're a lamppost to a drunk person. You can lean on them, but it won't get you home. So, at a certain point, you got to have a good feel for the game.
17: Oh, my God, bro.
16: I'm not going to lie. That was Gerald Wright, his quote, man. So, shout out Jay Wright.
18: Wait, hold up. No, we're not moving on from that.
12: That's Cat, by the way.
18: Oh, my God.
19: Analytics drunk. Lame post to a drunk person. It ain't going to get you home. You can lean on it, though.
18: I was with Cal, so I didn't hear that.
19: You ain't even go to college.
15: Can I just say that Josh Hart needs to be the first $100 million a year player in the NBA just for that answer alone? I don't care if he stole somebody else's joke or not. I mean, but in all seriousness, that's the way I feel about it, Matt. I always bring up the Costas quote, analytics are important, they can't be the end-all be-all. That's an even better quote. They're a light post to a drunk person. You can lean on them, but they're not going to get you home. I think it's a great quote.
12: There's got to be a middle ground. There's got to be a middle ground, because if you're anti-analytics, and I think you're just anti-information, like why would you not take all of the information at hand, but that can't be the gospel to you. Well, it can't be the end-all be-all, which is exactly what he's saying.
15: It's all about how you apply the information, you know. And I could give you 100 different examples, I mean, as you could too.
12: Before these numbers came out, people didn't realize, you know what? The long two is not a good shot. Like it took until like the numbers people came around and kind of proved that mathematically that the long two is not the good shot that you want, because you can get 33% more if you just take a couple steps back. That doesn't mean there's no room for mid-range shots. It just means you need to be judicious in the ones that you take. And that means that probably certain guys on your team should only be focusing on dunks or layups, which, by the way, I might add, are still the most valuable shots you can get. And you know who tells you that? Numbers. Mm-hmm. Analytics that people like to clown. They still tell you that the layups and the dunks are still the biggest and best and most efficient shots that you can get. With corner three are second, and then like any other three is third. Long twos are the worst you can get. But point is, Josh Hart is kind of right at the end of the day. You can't just be using that at the end all, as the end all be all, because numbers are numbers, but humans are humans, and this is a game that is still played by humans and not borne out by numbers.
15: And again, this is where I'll bring up an example of it's how you use the information. I can agree that the least efficient shot is the long two, but if you're watching a game, I personally don't think it's a good shot if somebody catches the ball in rhythm and then they're like, and then you can see them like on the court realize, oh my gosh, I'm in front of the 3-point line, and then take two steps back and then shoot it. You know, it's one of those things where I think being aware of where you're at on the court, you take the information, but then you apply it correctly. Because I mean, we've all seen players that get the ball, Matt, from like 21 feet away, and they may be in rhythm and everything, and if they don't believe that that's a quality shot, that's fine. But to just simply, you know, backtrack a couple of steps and then, you know, jack one up.
12: Still got to make good decisions.
15: You still have to make good decisions with the information, you know.
12: Totally agree. Okay, we've talked a lot of hoops so far, and we can continue to talk on the Johnny Strucker Brothers text line, 405-900-9957. I had a few non-basketball-related news stories that I wanted to talk about coming up next, including some tragic news in the world of sports with Kyle Busch's passing. So continue to text us, 405-900-9957. We'll get to you some other news and notes coming up next on The Drive.
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12: Welcome back to The Drive, Sports Animal. 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
15: It's my,
12: I don't know how he does it.
15: Absolute favorite Jim Blossom song. Fantastic song. Found out about you.
12: And we heard Secret Text and phone calls 405-900-9957. Very 90s song, I would say.
15: Oh, yeah. Yeah.
12: Mark Rogers coming up at 11. Some offbeat news coming your way at 11:25. I think we're going to make that a Friday staple. How's that? How's that sound? Especially
15: I
12: coming up summertime.
15: I love it.
12: I think I got some good stuff for you guys today. So stay tuned throughout the drive. And we're going to talk some more hoops coming up, obviously, throughout the duration of the show and the entire day. We spent basically the entire show talking about so far. So I wanted to go in a little bit of a different direction. And we mentioned this a little bit earlier, but worth reiterating how sad it is that Kyle Busch passed away, the NASCAR star. He had called for attention at Watkins Glen International 12 days ago, May the 10th. He was heard on the radio saying, "Can someone try to find Bill Heisel?" The commentator said that he had a sinus cold. He said he's a Kindred doctor guy. Tell him I need him after the race. I'm going to need a shot. I've got no idea, Matt, if that's related to what happened and his hospitalization. That's unclear at this point in time. He said his cough was pretty substantial. We talk about some of the most surprising news to come out. That's got to be up there. So not much more to add to that, Matt, just besides how incredibly sad that is and even more reason why you got to hug your loved ones, man.
15: Yeah, just horrible. 41 years old. Wow. Too bad. And did I read that he and Dale Jr. were able to kind of make amends for perhaps some prior disagreements? Bush, look, you don't want to speak ill of anybody when they just pass away. Bush was a polarizing guy. I think that's fair to say.
12: Of course.
15: I did read, I think it was him and Dale Jr., and I think Dale Jr. actually said something to the effect of...
12: I could read you his statement.
15: I read that earlier.
12: Kyle and I had a really challenging existence for many years. Luckily, we had the time to figure out our differences, and that was something he instigated with a conversation in his bus around how we each manage our racing teams. I was super eager for us to get on better terms, but it was he who made the effort for that to be possible. We did some media together, also to laugh through some of the things we put... each other through many years ago. Most recently, we'd been discussing him running my late model at Wilkesboro this summer. He seemed extremely happy, and we planned to meet up next Thursday to get his seat to the shop. He laughed over the idea of his fans, the JRM fans, having to cheer together in unison during that race. And then he finished with this, Matt. He was one of the greatest drivers in NASCAR history. No one can deny that. But he was also a father, a husband, brother, a son, and a friend to many. My heart's broken for the Busch family. I will never be able to make sense of this loss, but I'm thankful that we had found a way to become friends. That's what Dale Earnhardt Jr. Awesome. Tweeted out.
15: Good stuff.
12: It's tough, man. I've really had one experience in my life where I had a friend at one point in time, and it was like at one point in time we got crossways with each other, and he passed away, and it's still difficult for me to think about that. The fact that like I never really got to rectify that with him, you know, the fact that I never really got to tell him I'm sorry or anything like that. Like that's extremely tough. Probably another lesson that can be extracted from this is sometimes, dude, you got to put your pride aside. Like it sounds like those two guys did. So I'm glad that was able to happen, but just incredibly sad, especially when a wife and kids are left behind. I can't imagine what they're going through today. So probably can't mention anything like that enough, and really no way that you could possibly even segue out of that besides taking a left turn, no pun intended. But just heartbreaking, man. Just absolutely sad. So moving on here, how you possibly can. Did you see, Matt, what they are going to do in AT&T Stadium, your boy Jerry's stadium, during the World Cup?
15: Okay. I think I've seen two different things. I didn't know if either one was legit. One, I saw they're changing the name. Is there some sort of conflict with AT&T? I saw that, and then I also saw they're actually going to use a real grass field.
12: Okay, that is true, the second one. I know that is the case. I don't know about the name. I'm not sure. Neither of those is what I was going to bring up.
15: Oh, really? Okay. So what is what's Jerry got up his sleeve?
12: One of the issues with AT&T Stadium is that one of those windows, man, when the sun goes through there, is blinding. It's like a magnifying glass.
15: They're going to put the curtains up?
12: They can actually put the curtains up during a sporting event.
15: Okay.
12: They actually can do so. So they will have the curtains up for a late afternoon World Cup match. Do you think that would ever happen during a football game?
15: I don't know.
12: Thanksgiving, and I was there on Thanksgiving Day. He said he missed a wide open catch because he couldn't see the ball. And that was the first time I'd been there in person during the day. And it is very noticeable. It is almost blinding, especially if you're sitting in those seats where that's hitting you. It's difficult. And if you're playing, I can imagine that's extremely difficult as well. But Jerry Jones has been, what did he say? Let's tear the damn stadium down and build another one. Are you kidding? Like Jerry, he's prideful to the point of being stubborn. He's a stubborn old mule. But
15: you can say that.
12: But they will be putting the curtains up during one of the World Cup games.
15: Okay, so the stadium thing, the change in the name. I am reading this. This is from Channel 4 in Dallas' website. It's a lot of other places as well. AT&T Stadium will be called Dallas Stadium during the – which is funny because it's not even in Dallas. Dallas Stadium during this summer's Arlington FIFA World Stadium. Cup. The name change is due to FIFA only allowing World Cup sponsor logos to be shown on the stadium. Several other stadiums will host games this summer have already begun the process of changing their name for the tournament. So what's interesting about that, I mean, like, are they going to cover the AT&T logo? Are they, because there's a logo on both ends of the stadium, like on the roof, or are the cameras just not going to show it? That's interesting. But yeah,
12: I guess that's the case.
15: The announcers, this is very Masters-esque. Don't call them fans. Don't call them the crowd or the gallery. Call them patrons or whatever. I guess it's going to be interesting. The announcer is going to refer to it as Dallas Stadium. You know, I really hadn't thought about this, but the World Cup was last contested on American soil, what, 32 years ago? The men's World Cup, I should specify. You know, back then, in 1994, I don't think there were nearly as many stadiums that had corporate names on it. I mean, like, I can remember the World Cup being contested at the Rose Bowl. It was the first game was at Soldier Field in Chicago. It was at the Cotton Bowl in Dallas. Mark Rogers was down there working that event. I believe it was at Giants Stadium. So the last time, I don't know if it was the policy back then, Matt, 32 years ago, but now, since every stadium has a corporate name on it, I love that commercial where the family changes the graduating students to a corporate name. Have you seen that?
12: Yeah, McCloskey Auto Body, yeah, or whatever
15: it
12: is. I
15: love that. That's so funny to me.
12: I might get a tattoo on my forehead. I mean, who knows? With this baby coming up, I might need the cash.
15: I love that commercial. Anyway, I hadn't really thought about that, but it's interesting that I guess FIFA is saying you're not going to refer to it as, like, are they not going to call it MetLife Stadium in New York? I'm assuming they're hosting some of these.
12: No, yeah, what I'm reading here is that there are 16 different stadiums across the United States, Canada, and Mexico, and all but one will scrub their branding. So Gillette Stadium, MetLife, and Arrowhead, or no, Boston, New York, New Jersey Stadium, and Kansas City Stadium. I'm trying to find out what the one that still gets to keep their Mercedes-Benz Stadium gets to
15: keep
12: theirs.
15: Is that the one in Atlanta? Because
12: couldn't figure out a way to cover the giant Mercedes-Benz logo on the top.
15: Well, now that's
12: they will call it Atlanta Stadium, but at least they don't have to cover up the
15: logo. But, now I got to tell you something. If I'm Daddy Deep Pockets and I'm the CEO or an owner of a company, I'm not too thrilled about this. As much money as those guys are shelling out to name a stadium, I don't know. Maybe it's one of those things, Matt, where in the end it may be even better publicity. You might even get more more runway out of that. But I don't know that I'd be too thrilled if I was running AT&T, you know, and you're going to change it to Dallas Stadium or whatever. I don't know.
12: No, you probably wouldn't be fired up about it. I would have to imagine. Those are going to be some incredible money makers, though. I mean, do you think about the local economy there? You think about the gate, you think about the concessions and all of that. Like, they're going to make some money on this World Cup. And looking at the tickets, man, Matt, I wish there was a way I could make that work.
15: Oh my god!
12: But it is exorbitant. Oh. I mean, it is
15: like five figures to get in.
12: In for some of these games that are like kind of nothing burgers, you know, they're still crazy expensive. But if you want to see anybody really good, then it's what Matt is talking about. And I wish there was the case. I did like what the mayor of New York did, Mamdani, which, not to go down some political road or anything like that, because I know just saying that name probably set some people off. But you see what he did, Matt? He's getting he made it to where 1,000 people can get $50 tickets to the World Cup.
15: Oh, that's awesome.
12: I think it's some kind of lottery system.
15: I was going to say, now, how did he do that? Like, how what was the plan? Like, did that have to get approved by FIFA? Or I wonder how he was able to accomplish that.
12: Yeah, I'm not sure that is the...
15: He's the mayor of New York City?
12: The mayor of New York, yeah.
15: So I wonder, did New York City buy the tickets, and then they can turn around and do what they want? I don't know. That good for him for doing that, though.
12: I think it was some agreement with FIFA.
15: Okay, all right, well, that's good.
12: Officials in both states, New York and New Jersey, told ESPN they thought that the deal was a reward to Mamdani for wooing FIFA and the New York, New Jersey host committee. But the thing is that New Jersey residents are not going to be able to get the $50 tickets. It's only NYC residents.
15: Okay.
12: So they're not real happy about it. They're coming from the host committee's own allotment, which were purchased from FIFA at face value. But 1,000 people are going to get $50 tickets. Lucky them, because that is like a once-in-a-lifetime thing, being able to attend a World Cup. There will be some World Cup talk on the show, by the way.
15: Yeah,
12: I don't know about during the NBA finals, because that'll coincide. Probably sure. Be largely focused on that, especially if the Thunder are there.
15: Yeah, if our team is involved.
12: But even if not, but especially as it goes along and we get into the summertime, that will happen.
15: Fair to say the Americans got is favorable the right word? They're not in the group of death. Let's put it that way.
12: Yeah, we were talking about it earlier. What did we say? It was Paraguay, Turkey, and...
15: Australia, I believe.
12: Australia. Yeah, that's not a group of death by any means.
15: I mean, look, what little soccer knowledge I know could fit in half of a thimble, but I don't hear Germany, I don't hear France, I don't hear Brazil, I don't hear Argentina.
12: Yeah.
15: I don't hear England, I don't think. So, you know, some of the countries that I know are very, very good. How good is Australia? I honestly don't know.
12: I don't think there's anybody to be worried about.
15: Okay. All right, well, good.
12: I don't think it's necessarily anything to be worried about.
15: Someone mentioned to me earlier, and again, I'm asking you because I don't know the answer to this. Is it true, or is it somewhat true, that the country that hosts T tends to get a little bit of a favorable draw? Or is it just kind of a...
12: I don't know if that's the case.
15: Don't know?
12: I honestly don't know on that. I know that they try to separate the host countries like they did this year so that Canada and Mexico and the United States would not be in the same group.
15: Where are they playing in Canada? Do you know offhand? I could look it up, but I didn't know if you knew offhand. I don't know if it was in Toronto or Vancouver.
12: And you nailed it. Yeah.
15: Those two? Okay.
12: BMO Field in Toronto and BC Place in Vancouver.
15: Ooh, what are they going to call it? They're going to call it Toronto Stadium and Vancouver Stadium? I guess they can't call it by their sponsor name.
12: That's absolutely right.
15: That's kind of silly. I don't know. I guess FIFA has their own sponsors to take care of, but that's kind of... That seems kind of silly to me.
12: By the way, USA slight favorites to come out of that group.
15: Okay.
12: To win the group. Turkey is slightly behind them. Paraguay a little bit behind them. And Australia, major underdogs to come out of that group. So pretty favorable draw there. One more thing I wanted to mention. Did you see the Matt Stafford extension? Talking about American
15: speaking
12: football. Speaking about money.
15: Yeah.
12: Agreement today. Him. 1 year, $55 million extension worth up to $60 million with incentives. And so now Stafford has 2 years and $105 million remaining on his deal. He is a really, really good player, Matt. I would be scared to death about a severe injury happening in the next couple of years. And he's tough and he plays through that stuff. Been worried about that for a couple of years now. I don't think that Aaron Rodgers and Tom Brady are the rule. I think that they are the exception to the rule. And so Matt Stafford, as he starts to age up to that, and he is now 38 years old, I would be extremely worried about that. But based on his production on the field and based on how important he is to that team, that extension is extremely well-deserved. And now Ty Simpson probably going to have to wait just a little bit longer. Is that one of those deals like, hey, man, I know we drafted your replacement, but can we smooth it over with you?
15: Yeah. No, it could be a little bit. But at least by giving him the extension – at least it kind of tells all parties involved, you know, hey, this is kind of what we're thinking the timeline is, you know.
12: Did you think back in, and somebody pointed this out online, like if it told you in 2019, Russell Wilson's going to be out of the NFL and Matt Stafford is going to win an MVP and sign an extension like this, would you have believed them?
15: Nope. I would not have.
12: I wouldn't have either.
15: Absolutely not.
12: I wouldn't have either. He will have earned about $500 million through his entire career by the time this contract is over. And he came in at the exact right time, man, when quarterbacks are getting paid. But that's fairly ridiculous. All right, this is The Drive on the Sports Animal. Going to talk to you when we come back. 405-900-9957. 405-900-WWLS on the Johnny's Chocolate Board, the text line. We will return right after this.
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15: 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Thunder forecast, Matt Rave is going to be live at Social Capital, just west of Scissortail Park. 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
1: Welcome back to The Drive on the Sports Animal. That must mean it's Friday, Matt, if you're playing that.
15: You got it.
1: Also must mean it's Friday if we got some offbeat news coming up here at 11:25. Can't wait to get after that. Let's get to our Johnny's Charcoal Bar of the text line.
15: What do you think the hardest Mark Rogers has ever been kissed?
1: Might have to ask him.
15: He might
1: have a hard time choosing.
15: Knowing him, you're right.
1: I think Charles Barkley would probably say the same thing.
15: Yeah.
1: I'm not even going to say
15: what's on my mind.
1: That's going to be the second most awkward question we've asked anybody this week after who is the most famous person you have peed next to. We got off into that road yesterday, and Mark and Brad took calls on that for the next hour.
15: It was great. Did they? I didn't hear them.
1: It was at least like the text line. They were getting a lot of traction there, and I think they took some phone calls as well. True Sooner called in about his Ozzy Osbourne experience and shuttling him back and forth to the restroom, even though he was far from sober.
15: Which was just
1: normal, his baseline.
15: Right, exactly. It's kind of a everyday deal. Now, I didn't watch the Osbournes, the television show, but is it true that Ozzy had a trough in his home because aiming was something of an issue for him? Is that true? Someone told me that, and because of the damage that Ozzy has done to his body over the years, someone told me that accuracy wasn't necessarily his strength, and so that there was a trough in his home. I didn't watch the show, so I don't know.
1: I had a friend growing up, and in his bathroom, there was a sign hung by somebody who was obviously responsible for cleaning the bathroom, and it said, "Our aim is to keep this bathroom clean. Your aim would help," is what the sign said. So it sounds like that could have been the case there. I don't know, but that's a power move if you're getting the trough installed in your house.
15: Well, I mean, I would imagine Ozzy has a big enough home where he could have enough space to install a trough if he needed.
1: Furthermore, I'm fascinated with our own fascination with troughs, because that is something that seems to continually come up on this show. And I don't know why that is exactly, but there's something there. There's something about that experience that hits a nerve with us.
15: What's crazy is that there was a time, I'll have to speak for myself here, I don't want to incriminate anybody else, but there was a time where I didn't think anything of it. Like, oh yeah, I was going to go
1: That's
15: use
1: just
15: a trough.
1: Normal experience.
15: You look back on that and you're like, what were we thinking? And I know there's still some places where troughs are in use, but oh boy. You would like to think we've advanced in society a little bit.
1: Well, in some ways we have, in others we have regressed.
15: Yeah.
1: You know this. Out of the 405, I think secretly Mitch Johnson does not want Fox to play. Who is he going to guard? I have to disagree with you on the first one, and I understand what you're getting at. It's a defensive consideration, but especially without Dylan Harper, like Gideon and I had a pretty good back and forth on the pregame the other night about this. Those turnovers are a direct function of De'Aaron Fox not playing and having the ball in Stephon Castle's hands. So who is he going to guard? I think that's a really good question. I think De'Aaron Fox would most likely match up with whoever the shortest player the Thunder have out there. You certainly don't want to put him on SGA. That's Stephon Castle's assignment first and foremost. But yeah, I think that you probably put him on whoever the smallest player on the floor is. They also say defensively you have to give something up. Off the dribble, 2-point shots to non-star scorers. SGA does not fit this description. So yeah, he's not going to guard SGA. That is for certain. Someone was asking about Brandon Carlson as an enforcer. I like the idea that in the NBA you've got a hockey goon. Brandon Carlson's not even suited up in these games. So number one, that's not going to be the case. But number two,
15: well, start his ass, get him out. No, I know what you mean.
1: That's not good basketball. And I think any amount of time that you have him out there, you're probably going to be taken advantage of on those possessions. It's really interesting to me to think about that Jared McCain trade. And going back and looking at that, we're like, I'm not sure how much this guy can play in the playoffs. And then we saw him make a couple of baskets. We're like, man, this guy has an ability to space the floor. I'm still not sure about him on the defensive end. And at times throughout the regular season, would get hunted on the defensive end. But with the Spurs guard situation, Matt, the way that it is right now, if Fox plays and he's not fully healthy, with Dylan Harper maybe playing but also not being fully healthy, I don't know if they're going to be able to take advantage of as much of Jared McKay's defense on the perimeter. I don't know if they're going to be able to hunt him out as much because of their lack of guard play in this series. To me, Jared McKay can continue to play in this series, and he's not really had a great shot-making series so far. He was like, what, 4 of 14 in the previous game? I thought he had some great hustle plays in that previous game, which is not something you expect. So he's 3 of 9 from 3 in game 2. He's 1 of 3. So combined, that's 4 of 12. He's capable of shooting better than that, but has still been able to hang in despite that. And I think when he's on the floor, you see those driving lanes open up. So I think that's a guy who can continue to play in this series, even though he is not a stalwart on the defensive end. Out of the 580, if this is an interesting question, if Popovich was the Spurs coach, would the Spurs still be a shoe-in to win this series? I don't think anybody thinks they're a shoe-in to win this series, first of all. But second of all, Popovich was a damn good coach. Are we forgetting that?
15: Yeah, I mean, I think...

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3: Braid. Like, very well could have been the case. And I think Hartenstein probably deserves the benefit of the doubt on that one. Just my thought, but hard to know without being inside his head. And that's one thing I try not to do, Matt, is like, there's a lot of times where you can call somebody dirty, call somebody not dirty, try to assess intent. It's impossible for me to read somebody's mind. So I'm not really crazy on trying to do that. I think you just have to look at the play and be like, yeah, that didn't look very good and probably could have resulted in a flagrant foul. That's about all I can say about it. Anything else on the text line, Matt, that stood out to you before we get to Mark Rogers here?
4: Yeah, there's a couple. I'm learning a couple of different terms today. We had a texter. This was actually a text from yesterday, I think it was, referred to a player saying that this player is the best at me bounds, not rebounds, but me bounds. So I'm guessing, Matt, that's like a rebound when you need one for a double or a triple double. Like, you know, you see what I'm saying? A me bound, like
3: a me bound.
4: Yeah. Like not a rebound, but a me bound, meaning I've got to get this one for my stats or something like that. I'm going to have to steal that.
3: That is pretty good.
4: That's pretty. And then somebody in reference to a previous discussion, where was this term? They referred to it as a,
3: by the way, Moses Malone, king of the me bound. Sorry. I didn't want to get too far away from that.
4: Let's see where. Let's see. Oh gosh, what was this other? I saw another term that I really liked. Here it is. I put a urinal in my barndomendium. So somebody has apparently turned their barn into a living space.
3: Barndomendium.
4: God, can I even say that? Barndomendium.
3: That sounds like a part of the male anatomy or something. I don't even know what that.
4: Kind of like one of those newfangled injuries we you know,
3: it does
4: hear about, but
3: it absolutely does.
4: I'm learning different terms. This is cool.
3: Jansen is upset that we brought up the Hartenstein hair pull thing. Hey, we got asked about it, brother. I don't know what to tell you. I'm sorry. Just giving you my opinion. 405-900-9957 on the Johnny Starker Brother text line. We can continue to take your text. We'll get Mark's thoughts on what happened last night in the Knicks and Cavaliers game. Do the Cavaliers have any shot in this series as he goes back to Cleveland? And also, what is going to be key tonight? Thunder Spurs offbeat news coming up at 11:25. Don't go anywhere. This is The Drive on The Animal.
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11: Come up on Memorial Day weekend. Hope everybody has a safe and relaxing weekend. Thunder and Spurs tonight at 7:30 to get you kicked off. 6 o'clock pregame right here on the Sports Animal. That could bring about more reactions like the one that you just heard. Cavaliers and Knicks game 2. Cavs tried to make a little bit of a comeback last night. Knicks were in full control of that. Josh Hart starred in that game. A superstar in his role for sure, but he was the big story in that one. He scores 26 points for the Cleveland Cavaliers. A lot to talk about. Thunder Spurs keys. Last night's game 2 in the Eastern Conference Finals with Mark Rogers at Chapel Supply. Hello, Mark.
12: What up? How are you doing? Big day.
11: I'm good. I guess I didn't realize until yesterday that it was going to be a long weekend for us. I'm just like so wrapped up in the playoffs.

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9: Oh, you little three dog night. Jeremiah was a bullfrog.
7: That was
9: joy to the world.
7: Easy one for you.
9: That was an easy one. Okay, phones are full. We will continue to take those calls. No score in the softball game. Runners all over the base pass, but nobody's plated one yet. Mark, you're next. Hello, Mark.
10: Hey, how's it going?
9: Good.
10: So a couple of things about the Thunder, of course. Wasn't it interesting, or I thought it was interesting, that the online reaction to that game was that everybody except for people, Oklahoma fans, thought that the Spurs were holding, et cetera. This guy, I think he's from Australia, he uploaded a video to TikTok where he pieced together, and I missed this, and the broadcast didn't highlight it either. Occasion after occasion where Castle was literally holding SGA multiple times, bumping him, every bit as physical to him as Ihart was to Wimby. Wimby also holding. They freezed it, you know, the video right when Wimby was holding, say, what's his name? Not Ihart, but the other tall guy.
7: Chet. Blank. Jalen Williams, Chet.
10: Chet, yeah. So I thought that was, I mean, it was

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2: You add a quote to a concert back in Tulsa, probably, I don't know, 8 to 10 years ago. So I know you've seen them.
3: Yeah, I saw them at the Brady. That was great.
2: Yeah, the Brady. That's the one right there. Yeah. But anyways, the 2007 concert, best concert I've ever been to. And I've been to a lot of concerts. And anyway, just wanted to, and we did meet the drummer. We met him out in the front there. He's a little guy. But I mean, anyways, great time, great show. Just wanted to make a comment that, man, anybody went to that concert and likes Queens of Stone Age, that was the place to be. I mean, it was so good.
3: Jay Pitts, our promotions director, said the concert was on fire. He was there doing some engineering work at the time. Yep. Hey, thanks for the call.
2: Incredible.
3: All right, we got to get out of here for this hour here at Chapel Supply. Mississippi State got a couple runners on again in the top of the third. So OU having to kind of earn this one today. OSU and Nebraska hopefully will get in due to weather. Rain in the forecast all weekend in Lincoln. We're going to come back. We're going to continue to take your phone calls. We're going to continue to focus on the main story today, the Thunder in action tonight right here on your flagship station for Thunder basketball, Game 3 of the Western Conference Finals. 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
2: Here at 3 o'clock, and yeah, I got a fit, man. It ain't Shea worthy, you're but going, I got me a fit.
3: You're going trendy instead of like redneck style, like cut off sleeves or something.
2: Yeah, I'm gonna leave the American flag jumpsuit at the house, man. I'm gonna try to keep it real.
3: Okay, good. Well, best of luck. Break a leg, brother.
2: Hey, I appreciate it, man. You guys be good.
3: Okay, all right. J-Mo, that's it. From Rich F. It says, Mark says the officials won't decide game three outcome, but what will Thunder counter strategy be if Ihart gets into early foul trouble? I mean, if he fouls, then he fouls. So I don't think the officials are going to be biased one way or the other or cost one team the game. I mean, if they're called for legitimate fouls, the same thing you would expect for that happens to the Spurs also. So don't. Please do not worry about the officials, no matter what you hear. Don't worry about it. Don't worry about the broadcast. Don't worry about anything. They got to call the game. You might agree with it. As long as you're rooting for the Thunder, you're probably going to disagree with the calls. If you're rooting for the Spurs, you're going to disagree with some calls. It's not going to decide the games. I leave that with you for the weekend. I will see you again on Tuesday in for Jim at 2 o'clock, special edition of the show at the Tipsy Tiki. Thanks to Chapel Supply for having us out here. Hopefully the Ultimate is on a heater today in the Crafts Machine, and we'll be in a good mood today. Stay tuned. The Ultimate's coming up next.
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0: SGA, with back-to-back MVPs, continues to exemplify teamwork and dedication during the regular season. 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Named once again an all-star starter and helped the Oklahoma City Thunder secure the number one seed in the NBA playoffs. Shai Gilgeous-Alexander, this year's Kia MVP award winner. 98.1 FM, WWLS, the sports animal, your OKC Thunder flagship station.
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7: 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The myth. The ego. 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
8: Good afternoon, everybody, and welcome to the Afternoon Sports Beat on this absolutely beautiful Be Happy Friday. I'm Jim Traber, your host. Going to be with you until 6 o'clock talking sports. I'm here today at the Lucky Star Casino in Concho, just north of El Reno on Highway 81. All the games you want out here, come enjoy yourself. We'd love to see you. Get a little food at the Rez Restaurant and Bar. And then come on and do some gambling. Try to win some money. That's what it's all about out here. Good, good, good, good, good stuff. Anyway, I'll be here, like I said, till 6. I think we're going to play music later today. I'm not sure. I would think so. Al's back, so maybe Al and I will play some music. I do have Fat Jack today at 3, I believe. You never know. Maybe I should text him. And then at 3:30, we're going to have Kendrick Perkins. So it's going to be a big day. Big day. J-Mo, how are you today?
9: I am doing great. First of all, I love Fridays. I can hear the machines in the background. That's great. And I've been gambling since about 8 a.m. this morning, so I am in a mood.
8: You've been gambling? Is that what you said?
9: Oh, we got college baseball and starting at 8 a.m. on during conference tournament week, Jim. It's the best time of year, man.
8: Oh, very nice. I like it. I like it. I like it. I like it. Well, we got a big game tonight. You know, I won't be on the radio again until Wednesday. So that means that the Thunder will play 3 games while I'm gone. So that means that when I come back on Wednesday, I'll be talking a lot about the Thunder and what they've been doing. Of course, I will be watching. I'm going up to Seattle. Now, my daughter and her husband do not have television as per se. I don't know. Youngsters nowadays don't have local television and things like that. But I am staying in an Airbnb, so hopefully. Yeah, they got television, so I will be able to watch. If I won't be able to watch there, I will watch it somewhere. But I'm excited about the game tonight. I will be here for the game tonight. And I just want to tell everybody, please, I've heard from many people in the last 24 hours. Please don't, please, I'm begging you, people, don't send me again Charles Barkley talking about he's been kissed harder, okay? I mean, I don't care what Charles Barkley says. I'm going to tell you right now, I could find 6 to 10 quotes from Charles Barkley where he ripped the Thunder. How come you didn't send me those? Huh? How come you didn't send me that? I remember Charles talking about SGA and about he gets too many foul calls. Did you send me that? Of course not. You just send me what you want to send me. That's fine. Stop doing it, okay? I saw it. I know what he said. It doesn't change my mind on what I'm saying. I don't care. Don't care. And I'm telling you that tonight's game will be very interesting how the referees are going to call the game. I don't know how. We will have to see. But, it is going to be an interesting ball game. There's no doubt about that. And I can't wait. I got Perk coming on at 3:30. You know, he said that he doesn't think J-Dub's going to play the rest of the playoffs. I said the same thing. I don't know how in the world they can fire him back out there with this injury, J-Mo. You know?
9: Because couldn't it lead to ligament damage, too, if you play?
8: Not ligament, but you can tear it.
9: Okay.
8: And if you tear the muscle, then you have to, then it gets really bad. Especially if you happen to tear it in half. Then you're looking at a surgery, and you're looking at months and months of trying to get better. I just don't, with an asset like him, and as young as he is, I just can't see playing him. I really can't. And frankly, I know that they say Harper is a game-time decisions, but the adductor is not good either, dude. It's not as bad as a hamstring, but that's more of, you know, can you put up with some pain and will you move funky to hurt it again? But if it's my guess, I don't think anybody's playing tonight. I don't think Harper's playing. I know J-Dub's definitely not going to play. I know they got him as questionable, but I just don't see it. I just don't see it. But it's going to be a great game. And SGA will have to continue to play like he did in game 2. And then, of course, we will see how the referees call the game. Usually at home, you get more calls than you do on the road. You know what's interesting is that almost every single thing that has come across my posts, I guess you call it timeline. I know you call it timeline in Twitter, but do you call it timeline on Instagram?
9: I really don't know what you got. I guess so. Why not?
8: Yeah, I guess so. Everything that's come across my timeline has been people ripping the Thunder with a lot of things that I would never say. Of course, I also heard that I was a big deal on Twitter yesterday. Blaine told me that there were a bunch of people talking about me yesterday, and that's fine. What blows my mind is you idiots out there who say you never listen, but you always know what I say, and the ones that say that you think I'm saying it just to get calls. I mean, you're absolutely pathetic if that's what you think. I don't ever say anything I don't believe in. But I know some of you don't believe that. I guess you guys think I'm just fake as can be. By the way, all those things we talk about with Rob's rants, that's not real. It never happens, okay? I just make that up, too. Everything I talk about, I make up. Just thought I'd let y'all know. But I'm fired up. I think that this is a classic series. People don't listen to me. Like yesterday I said that I think that if J-Dub is out and Harper is out, well, then it's a wash. I didn't say that Harper was better or as good as J-Dub. I'm just saying that Harper is really important to the Spurs, and I think J-Dub is important to the Thunder. So, anyway, I'm excited. I really am. I don't. Who do you think's going to win? I'm going to pick the Spurs to win tonight. I think. Who are you picking tonight?
9: Well, we can't have a group lock. I'll go the Thunder, but I really have no idea. I could honestly go either way, and I think Vegas is the same thing, right? It's a 1.5 point spread too. It could really go either way tonight. It's going to be a war. But that's how we want it. I mean, this is truly the NBA Finals caliber series. It's the biggest thing happening in sports right now. It is going to be awesome to watch. That's the only thing I know for sure.
8: Yeah, it is. Everybody's been waiting for it. I would hope that the game will be physical tonight, but not go over the top, and just both teams play the way they can. That's what I hope for. If J-Dub doesn't play, then that probably means that Mitchell will start. I still can't get over SGA yelling at
9: Jared
8: McCain.
9: Yeah.
8: Yeah. That is just beautiful. Calm the Blake down. I mean, I'll tell you something. I don't know if it's a great thing for McCain to be in there taking 9 threes and 10 shots. I mean, I think Mark Rogers kind of said the same thing. I know the guy can shoot, but he's one of those dudes, boy, when the ball gets in his hands, everybody look out because he's going to do something. He's going to fire it up a lot.
9: Remember that first game that he came out there and he I can't remember what he went, but he scored a bunch of points that first playoff game he played in. And I mean, I was really worried the next game. Oh, man, if he gets going, you don't want him taking shots from somebody else. And he came out the next game and only took one shot. I kind of hope that that's the mentality that we get again, is he's going to let the game come to him. Because I think you're right. It could be a slippery slope. With not just him, if any of the role players that have a defined role come in and try and force the issue a bit too much.
8: Yeah, I agree with you. I think you're right. That's a great way to put it. Just let the game come to you. If you're open, they're swinging it to you, and you're open, fired up. Now, the good thing is he does go to the basket good too. Well, but I want the ball in SGA's hands, Chet, if he cares about playing the game. But with J-Dub out, you know, you need more people. You need more people to make some plays. So we'll see. And Harper, man, Harper is really important to their team. I don't know. I'm not really sure at all. I'm pretty positive J-Dub's not playing. I really don't know what the story is with Harper.
9: But he did run out, like, or look like he was running out in the tunnel. That's what gets me. And somebody told him to go back.
8: You know what I thought at that time? I thought it was like a concussion. Because you know how players want to play, and then the coach, the the trainers and stuff will say, no, you can't play, man. You can't play. But I don't know, man. I thought that's what I thought it was. I thought it was a concussion.
9: The old take his helmet rule in the NFL.
8: Exactly.
9: They have to take his helmet.
8: That's what I thought it was. When that happened, but then, you know, they tell him you can't come in. He came running back out. So I don't know the whole story. I really don't. The adductor is not an easy injury. Like I said, it's not as bad as the hamstring, but it's not easy. So anyway, I'm picking the Spurs tonight in a close game, and then I think Thunder are going to win on Sunday. Then we come back and have a 3-game series.
9: I agree with you on that one. If I'm going to pick the Thunder for tonight, then I would pick the Spurs. I see split the whole way. We're going 7 games here.
8: Yeah, I agree. And then the Thunder will have a tremendous advantage in Game 7 being at home, just like they were last year against Indiana and Denver. So I picked the Thunder in 7. I'm staying with it.
9: Jim,
8: I was just going to say one more time for people, please, okay, don't send me the Charles Barkley thing anymore, all right? Please, no more. I saw it. I've heard it. I know what Charles Barkley said. I don't care. If you want to believe what Charles Barkley is saying, great. I told y'all, big men are all going to say that because that's what they did. So whatever. What were you going to say?
9: Well, I was going to kind of, speaking of ESPN, good transition here. You know, they broadcast the Eastern Conference final game last night. And this doesn't have to do as much with the game. It's a pet peeve of mine, though. The New York Knicks last night, on the precipice of going to the NBA Finals, the New York Knicks, one of the three most iconic brands in the NBA, were wearing black jerseys. What do you think of that?
8: I don't like it, man. I mean, first of all, I'm going to let y'all know, I am not a uniform guy. In other words, I don't care about uniforms. But when you bring it up, I agree with what you're saying.
9: It fires me up, man. It fires me up. Because, I mean, you're going to look back on it at 20 years. Think about it. You go back and watch Bernard King play or Patrick Ewing. You see that iconic blue jersey, man, or the white jersey with the orange and blue stripes. That's iconic. I mean, you want these guys to be remembered with them, but they're out there wearing black jerseys. I don't know. Maybe I take it a little bit too seriously, but it grinds me up, man.
8: Yep. I agree. I agree, but like I said, I don't care if they go out there in the daggone underwear. Let's just play.
9: Get after it.
8: Yeah, let's just play basketball. We get back, we'll talk about that series from last night because I got a lot to say about that. And, I was excited about watching OSU softball last night. And look what happened. I was watching OU softball just a second ago when I was down there playing my craps game, which, by the way, the craps game beat me up today. But that's okay. I've been killing it lately. And OU softball was up last time I looked. They were like, what is it, 6-2?
9: That's what Mark
8: score on that.
9: That's what Mark said. Let me look at the score right now.
8: Yeah, they were down 1-0, and then suddenly they just started hitting balls out of the ballpark, like they always do.
9: Looks like it's 6-3 right now in the top of the sixth inning.
8: Okay, well they better hold on. They better hold on. You win game one and you're at home. There's absolutely no way that they'll lose that series to Mississippi State. So far it's looking good. Absolutely looking good. All right, we got a lot to talk about, especially with you guys out there. That's what I want to do, talk to you. 405-900-9957, that is the Lucky Star line. It is also the Johnny's Charcoal Boiler text line. 405-900-9957. 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When we get back, we'll talk about that game last night, and then we'll get into some calls and stuff. And like I said, I'll find out if Fat Jack's coming on. Should be a great day, though. Stay with us on a Be Happy Friday on The Animal.
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0: Dun, dun, dun, dun, dun. In your eyes. Is it in your eyes?
1: No, I saw the light.
0: What? I know. Who is it, Al? Who's singing?
2: I don't know. It's
0: Carole King. I'm going to say Carole King.
1: No, it's Todd Rundgren.
0: Oh, I love Todd Rundgren.
2: Yep. Yep.
0: Jeez. I don't even want to go back to the one. Forget it. What did I get? I stink.
1: Five to this point.
0: Well, I'm done. I'm not going to do any more. Makes me so daggone mad. Mickey Gilly. Get the heck out of here. All right, Al. Good job coming back. Very nice. Very nicely done. I was a tremendous yard bird today. Oh, yeah. I guess people are telling me that I should have known because of Urban Cowboy, right? Is that?
1: That's kind of the reason for that success.
0: Right. Ed Murray says he has a book signed by Gilly. Well, there you go, Ed. That's probably worth about 3 cents.
1: Wasn't he Jerry Lee Lewis's cousin?
2: Hey, Ed, I wouldn't brag about that.
1: He was Jerry Lee Lewis's cousin, right? He was like family with him.
0: Oh, was he really?
2: I think you're right.
0: Was he dating 13-year-olds, too?
1: No.
2: No, 12 and 11.
0: 12 and 11?
2: Even younger ones.
0: 13 was a little bit too old for him, huh? Okay, yeah. I understand. 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Coming up, Mr. Barry Trammell will join us. I'm at the Lucky Star. We'll continue to tell you about that. This is the total hot, no, dominant. I'm losing my mind.
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0: We're back. I'm at the Lucky Star Casino and Concho, joined by Mr. Al Eschbach and Mr. Barry Trammell, and this show's known as the Total
2: Dominance
8: Hour.
0: Tram, how you doing today?
8: Well, I'm doing well. Spent the afternoon out at the ballpark. What's the Sooners give up? That's a bad loss.
0: What a terrible loss that was.
8: Oh, man. I mean, they had a 6-2 lead in the sixth, and then a 9-6 lead in the seventh. Gave up 9 runs the last 2 innings.
2: Well, they're wasting this great hitting team because their pitching isn't any good.
8: Well, yeah, and the fielding was bad today.
2: Was it bad?
0: Errors. They had 5 errors.
2: Are you kidding me?
8: They were kicking it all around. It was not good. But the pitching wasn't good.
0: You know how many runs were unearned? Do you know?
8: Yeah, I got my box score right here. But
0: I know that the two that put them ahead were unearned.
8: Four of the 11.
0: 4 of the 11?
8: Were unearned.
0: Okay. Yeah, so, and then Wells hit 2 home runs to get to 39. So,
4: Yeah, she's it's a just wild unbelievable. Day. You know, that's a fun place to go. Everybody's having a good time, and then all of a sudden they lost the game, and everybody's looks like ghosts. But they got to say,
2: Patty, got to go out and get the two pitchers out of the portal. She got to get a couple of really good pitchers. They're going to be great hitting the ball next year too, but they got to get much better pitchers.
4: Yeah. Although, you know what? That's true, Al, but pitching's hard in softball. What we, you know, remember when college baseball went through that, and you know more about the years, Jim, than me, but there for a while, nobody could pitch.
0: '80s.
4: The game was just tilted to hitting. And then in some way, that's softball. Did you, you know, Texas Tech had the big gal, Kennedy, but then, you know, they got the gal from UCLA, Caitlin Terry. She's really good. They got a 1-2 pitching staff that's awesome. Did you see what they did today?
0: They got lit, didn't they?
4: Well, they had an 8-1 lead in the fifth, I think, and gave it all up. Florida tied them, and then Tech beat them 10-8.
2: Jeez. What, did they take Kennedy out? Is that what they did?
4: No, they started Terry, and she did great, and then she started getting hit, and they put Kennedy in, and she got lit up.
2: Well,
4: so
2: what was Nebraska last night? OSU 2-1. Is that what that final was that OSU won?
0: No, they got rained out. They're playing
4: rained
0: right
4: out
0: now
4: in the second inning,
0: and they're down 3-0. They're down 3-0 right now. So yeah, I'll tell you what. If OU and OSU both, neither one of them go to the championship, that would be really bad for everybody, wouldn't it?
2: Well, and Nebraska got two really good pitchers. I mean, they got Jordy Ball, and they got this other gal that's really, really good.
4: You know what, Jim?
0: Hmm?
4: It'd be bad for softball fans in the state, but the World Series is going to be fine.
0: No, I know that it'll still be good, but it won't be as good, right?
4: Well, I mean, I think it'll still be fantastic. It's sold out. I mean, it's become like the NCAA wrestling. You know, if people in Midwest City and UConn and more don't want to go, there's people from, you know, Collierville, Tennessee, and Logan, Utah, and Laguna Beach, California, that want the tickets. So
0: right.
4: It's going to be a great event either way.
2: Well, yeah, all the locally, people with the OU tickets, they don't think they're going to have to scalp them. Because I'm sure there are a lot of OU fans that bought up a bunch of tickets.
0: Well, no doubt. What's it been, 9 years in a row they've been there?
4: That's a good question.
0: This will be the 10th, I think, if they get there.
4: That sounds
0: and by the way,
4: right.
0: We're not counting them out. I'm sure we're going to get text messages saying, you're counting them out. We're not counting them out. But, man, their pitching is just not, man, I mean, it's just not good.
2: In the last 2 or 3 weeks, they've given up 4-run leads in a couple of games, which would, in the past, that would never happen.
0: Yeah. No.
4: They did. They pitched great in the regional last week. They pitched great in the regional. But in the SEC tournament and then the last series or two, they were getting lit up.
2: Well, they haven't had a their number one pitch hasn't been from high school since Shorty Ball, correct?
4: That's right, Kelly.
2: Well,
4: Maxwell.
2: Lowry this year. Lowry this year is a high school girl.
4: Well,
2: but
4: they had Kelly Maxwell from OSU 2 years ago, and then Sam Landry from Lafayette last year.
2: Yeah.
4: Yeah.
0: Yeah, you're right though, Al. They're going to have to go in the portal. Maybe they could get the second pitcher at Nebraska. Isn't she a freshman? Or is Jordy Ball gone?
4: Jordy
2: Ball's
4: Ball
2: gone, isn't she?
4: This is her last year.
0: Okay. Well, it sounds like Nebraska is spending some money on their softball.
2: Help me out, please. Did they pass that 5 for 5 years?
4: Not yet.
0: No.
2: Okay.
4: And it's not going to – what they came out with is it was not going to apply to seniors this season.
2: Okay. By the way, I know we're going to talk basketball, but by the way also, I read that maybe half of the SEC wants a 24-game playoff.
0: Yeah, but you know who doesn't?
2: Sankey.
0: That's right. That's exactly
2: right. But you know what? If the other people in the conference want it, he is going to have to abide. Yeah. I don't care if he doesn't want it or not.
4: That's true. Yeah, he can't. He's going to have to persuade them. I think he's going to have to persuade. If he truly believes, if he believes in his heart this is bad, he's going to have to persuade his constituency.
0: You know what, Al?
2: And every other conference wants it.
0: Yeah, listen to this, Al. If it goes to 24, while you were gone, Tram and I looked at the 24 that would have been in from last year. You can't believe some of the teams that weren't very good that are going to get in.
2: Oh, I can imagine.
0: And, of course, the coaches want them, Al, because if they get in, they can say they made the playoff.
2: It's like the NCAA tournament now with 116 teams.
0: It's ridiculous. Tournament. It's gone too far. It's gone too far. I think 16 is perfect. I thought 12 was good this year, but you go to 24, golly, that's just too many, I think.
2: Man, well, yeah, it got to be what the money's right, Barry, doesn't it?
4: Well, yeah, and you know, the 24, what goes with the 24 is the elimination of conference championship games. And the SEC doesn't want to do that. You know, the SEC makes, you know, no telling how much money off its championship game, $100 million or something. And if you got rid of the four conference championship games, would that be enough to offset? I mean, would you get enough money to offset what you're losing and also the potential unforeseen circumstances? Like, I think a 24 team would not affect the scheduling of the Ohio States and Georgias and Alabamas and Oklahomas. I think they'd still play, you know, play Michigan when they could, or play Ohio State.
0: Sure, because they could have four losses and get in the thing.
4: Yes, but the next tier down, your Ole Misses, your Minnesotas, your Oklahoma States, your North Carolinas, they're going to get out of it. They're not going to be. So
0: right.
4: I think if you're Fox, if you're ESPN, I don't think you want it.
0: Hey, and by the way, too, Al, while you were gone, Oklahoma State and Alabama canceled their home.
2: Did they really?
0: And we're pretty sure it was Alabama who wanted it.
4: It
0: right,
4: was
0: Jim?
4: Alabama. Yeah,
0: yeah.
4: It was
0: Alabama didn't want to play Oklahoma State, Al.
4: Well, because they got Ohio State home and home for the same deal.
0: Yeah, that's right. That would be bad to play both of them. Let's take an OG&E break with the Lucky Star. We'll come back and talk more with Mr. Eshbeck and Mr. Trammell.
2: I'm at Family Leisure. Let me tell you about tomorrow out here. It's going to be big time. It's going to be a big cookout. So free food, bounce house for the kids, bring the whole family right here, Family Leisure.

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4: 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What's it called?
5: I Got a Line on You.
4: I Got a Line on You. Okay. Who is that? They sound so familiar.
5: That's a group called Spirit.
4: Then I would never heard about it. I never did anything else.
3: Same with me.
4: Yeah, that's no good. No good.
3: Well, when are you leaving for Seattle?
4: Tomorrow. Going up to tomorrow, coming back on Tuesday, so I won't be back on the radio until Wednesday. So the next time I talk to you, there'll be five games of these playoffs, and I'm predicting Spurs win tonight, Thunder win Sunday, and then Thunder win Tuesday, and they're up 3-2 going into game six.
3: Well, that would be a great scenario for the Thunder.
4: Oh, no doubt, yeah. I mean, if they could get it back home, I mean, they could win both of them, but if they could just get it home and make it a three-game series with two at home, you like that, don't you?
3: Well, and you lose tonight, there's so much pressure on you for Sunday.
4: You're right, but they've done it before.
3: I know they've done it before. Remember that year down in Memphis when they went to Memphis when they were down?
4: Absolutely. Absolutely. Yep. Absolutely. Gosh, people are saying Memphis? You mean Memphis is in the playoffs? Yeah, they used to be. Yep. Long time ago.
3: Boy, what a bad organization that is.
4: They are, too. But the worst while you were gone is how about the Pelicans bringing in Jamal Mosley?
3: I couldn't believe that. Well, that is.
4: Think about this, everybody, okay? Let's say the Thunder had a really talented team, and they underachieved the whole year, and then lost in the first round, and they fired their coach. Would you be real excited if a team went and picked that guy up?
3: Next time you have Perk on, you got to ask, because Perk said it was a good hire.
4: Well, I mean, I'm sure the guy's a nice guy and probably a good basketball guy, but he just failed.
3: It was a terrible job with Orlando. Terrible
4: job. They were talented.
3: They blew that big lead. What was it, in game six?
4: Yep, absolutely. Yep, that's right.
3: I mean,
4: they did.
3: My God, they underachieved so much. What have they done under his leadership?
4: Nothing. Nothing.
3: Yeah.
4: They've done nothing. And the Pelicans stink, man.
3: Yeah,
4: the Pelicans are
3: terrible.
4: A joke.
3: Hey, Jim, have a great time out there, okay?
4: All right, Al, thanks. Have a good weekend. Tony, you too. See you guys.
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4: The Oklahoma City Thunder look to take their first lead of the Western Conference Finals as the series moves to San Antonio for Game 3. Welcome into the Metal Store Thunder Forecast. I'm Gideon Hamilton, just about an hour and a half away from tip-off as we get Matt Ravis in with us now at Social Capital. And the legend Al Eshbach is with us for the first time in this series. Al, this is like one of those old-time best-of-five series now, and it's going to be the San Antonio Spurs with three games in their home arena. It's a lot more complicated than that, but that's where we stand right now.
5: Well, you know, their purpose was coming to Oklahoma City, win one game. That's what they wanted, get one game. Oklahoma City now, what they want to do in San Antonio, win a game. Get home court advantage back. You got two heavyweights going after each other right now. Two young heavyweights, by the way. This is Frazier Ali going against each other. So you got to try to figure out how to win at least one game of these next two at San Antonio.
4: Anything different in game two that you noticed execution wise for Oklahoma City against San Antonio?
5: Well, the Hartenstein played 12 minutes in game one, so they did a much better job on Wembanyama. Hartenstein was really, really physical. Where, you know, Wembanyama, 41 and 24 first game. So they did a much, much better job. And also, SGA played like an MVP in game two, where he did in game one.
4: In game one, Matt Ravis, Oklahoma City almost won that game. They were in position to win, so there were a lot of good things that they obviously did in that game. Were there some things that carried over into game two?
6: Yeah, the turnovers. They've been able to turn this Spurs team over a million times, and part of that is due to the lack of availability of really De'Aaron Fox in general, and Stephon Castle's not really suited to be a guy who's a primary initiator. So that was a big thing that carried over from game one to game two.
4: Well, let's go ahead and talk about that. This is a pretty big story with our injury report. 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
4: And Al, before I get your opinion on this, I want to go to Matt, because Matt, you might be a little bit more clear on the verbiage that was released around Jalen Williams and his hamstring injury that he suffered in the first quarter of game number one. Jalen has obviously suffered several hamstring injuries this season, and we thought, you know, probably one more aggravation of this injury that could spell the end for him in this series, perhaps. And it doesn't sound like that is the case right now. What can you tell us about how this was characterized by Oklahoma City?
6: It's hard for me to wrap my head around it, but he says, or Shams Charania reported, that he will undergo treatment in return based on how he feels recovering from the same injury, and so classified really as day-to-day. And on the injury report, it's not listed as the previous ones. Those were hamstring strains. This is characterized as just hamstring soreness.
4: Mm. Al, what do you think about all this?
5: Well, I'll tell you what Kendrick Perkins said to Jim today. He said if it was him, he wouldn't play J-Dub the rest of the season, the rest of the playoffs. Now, what I disagree. What I said.

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